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1: Welcome to Hard Drive. I'm Lou Brutus, reminding you that it's better to talk up music you love than it is to bitch about music that you hate. Think about that. Anyway, this week on the show, our guests include Shinedown, Papa Roach, A Perfect Circle, Architects, and Fozzy. We'll get you plugged in with Kingdom Collapse and announce the brand new Screamer of the Week. We'll begin the musical proceedings, the Hard Drive Double Dose of Marilyn Manson. First up, from the newly released album, One Assassination Under God, Chapter 2, this is Exit Wound, Marilyn Manson on Hard Drive. Welcome aboard.

0: Hard drive, double dose of Marilyn Manson, disposable teens, preceded by Exit Wound from the newly released album One Assassination Under God, Chapter 2. Hey, I'm Lou Brutus. Time now to get you plugged in with the latest from Kingdom Collapse. The band's Jonathan Norris joins me now. Tell me about Survivor. Why is this the title track of the record?
1: This song really speaks to the overall message of Kingdom Collapse. It's a song about not giving up, no matter what life throws at you. We all have our different struggles, our different stories. And it's about keeping your head up, no matter how high or low life seems to be at that time, and pushing through.
0: And here it is, new from Kingdom Collapse, Hard Drive, getting you plugged in with Survivor.
1: Let's do it.

0: From their forthcoming new album, Everything's Falling, which drops a couple of weeks from now, that is The Warning on Hard Drive with Kerosene. Gotch plugged in with Kingdom Collapse. Before that, the tune Survivor. I'm Lou Brutus. Beartooth and Nickelback are on deck. Then we'll get an update on A Perfect Circle from Billy Howerdell. Until then, hit me up. You can do it via the Hard Drive Radio or Lou Brutus socials, or better yet, snail mail to P.O. Box 361, Arnold, Maryland, 21012. 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
13: Got the world in my hands, never felt so alone. Yeah.

0: Legends of the North Country, Nickelback on Hard Drive, Rattle the Cage. You can find it on the new album, Everything Under the Sun, the day before Halloween. I'm Lou Brutus, joined now by Billy Howerdell of A Perfect Circle. Billy, not to get greedy, but we now have the tune Starless. Is there any other new A Perfect Circle music on the way?
1: Always in kind of writing mode, but now in focused writing mode for APC. So yeah, there's new tracks underway. And I could tell you that A, deadlines are good to have, and there also can be the problem. And if you don't have a deadline, that's a big problem too. So we've got some soft deadlines that we have set for things, and we're trying to hit them. And so far it's going well.
0: Are those soft deadlines like this year or next year soft deadlines?
1: Depends if you mean finished or putting out. Yeah, for finished, I think that's our soft deadlines, is finishing something this calendar year.
0: Awesome. Well, yeah. Whatever it is, I can't wait.
1: Thank you, sir.

0: From his recently released album, The Entire State of Tim Montana, that is Tim Montana, Surprise, Break Me Down on Hard Drive. I'm the Sonic Warrior, Lou Brutus. Three-song seg is on deck. It will include Autumn Kings, Theory of a Dead Man, and From Ashes to New. Then we talk the hottest band in the land with Chris Jericho of Fozzy. More Hard Drive is coming up.
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1: Hard Drive, three song seg for this week, featuring From Ashes to New, Theory of a Dead Man, and Autumn Kings. I'm Lou Brutus, joined now by Chris Jericho of Fozzy. Chris, for folks who don't know, you also have an 80s tribute to Kiss band, which you formed during COVID, called Quarantine. And I believe you have actually opened for Kiss.
2: During the pandemic, none of us had anything to do, so musicians got to play. So we formed this and we realized these are all great songs. So we started touring with Quarantine. But when we started touring, like, we were drawing crowds and we were creating a buzz to the point where last year, Gene and Paul invited us to play the Kiss Cruise Landlocked in Vegas. So here's a band that was started for fun, and 5 years later, we're opening for Kiss. We literally opened for Kiss. We came down to the dressing room and Gene was waiting. He wanted to tell us how much he enjoyed the set. So it's become a thing, and the fact that Gene and Paul specifically invited us back this year tells me that we're doing something right. And I can't even begin to tell you how amazing it is to open for Kiss with a cover band doing justice to their music from the 80s.
1: I'm now going to do my impression of Gene Simmons doing a radio ID for you. Are you ready?
2: Yes, let me hear it.
3: Hello, this is Gene Simmons of Kiss, reminding you that Chris Jericho is a powerful and attractive man.
2: Thank you. And let me add one more thing. That's a big word, like gymnasium.
1: He's really funny.
2: He's,
1: yeah.
2: He's also like your crazy uncle that tells the same jokes 1,000 times in a row as if they're new. And because he's my crazy uncle, I have to laugh at it every time.

0: originally from the world of the grappling, which is what we called wrestling back in New Jersey, where I grew up. That is Chris Jericho and Fozzy on Hard Drive, I Know Evil. I'm Lou Brutus. Hour two of the show is on the way. My rock star guest will include Shinedown, Architects, and Papa Roach. 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Plus, we will announce the new Screamer of the Week. It's all coming up on Hard Drive.
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0: Hour 2 of the World Famous Hard Drive underway with Proud Men from the Swamps of Florida Wage War. I'm Lou Brutus. We now check into the topsy-turvy world of rock and roll gossip and news that we call dirt. Anthrax has released Everybody's Got a Plan, the latest single from their forthcoming new album. The record hits September 18 and will be Anthrax's first full-length studio album in a decade following 2016's For All Kings. The new song is the third track released ahead of the 11-song album, and its video features live and backstage footage shot while Anthrax was touring Europe with Iron Maiden. By the way, speaking of more Anthrax, bassist Frank Bello has joined with Tobias Forge of Ghost and Korn drummer Ray Luzier for a new version of the Accept song, Save Us. The track will appear on Accept's upcoming 50th anniversary collection, Teutonic Titans, 1976 to 2026, dropping September 4. The 19-track release also includes guest appearances from Metallica's Kirk Hammett, Judas Priest's Rob Halford, and Smashing Pumpkins leader Billy Corgan. Finally, Drowning Pool and Saliva are teaming up this fall to celebrate the 25th anniversaries of two of the biggest hard rock albums of 2001. Drowning Pool will spotlight Sinner, home to Bodies and Tear Away, while Saliva celebrates Every 6 Seconds, which features Click, Click, Boom, and Your Disease. The co-headlining U.S. run begins October 8th in Corpus Christi, Texas, wrapping October 25 in Des Moines, Iowa. That's all the dirt that's fit to dish since we're talking Drowning Pool. Here they are on Hard Drive.
1: Let the bodies hit the floor. Let the bodies hit the floor. Let the bodies hit the floor.

0: Drowning Pool on the world famous hard drive. The tune is Bodies. The band just coming off a very emotional performance at the legendary Buffalo Chip, part of the Sturgis Motorcycle Rally. The band performed there on the anniversary of the death of original lead singer Dave Williams, who we miss very much. I'm Lou Brutus, joined now by Brent Smith of Shinedown. Brent, there are a lot of legendary bands out there who have been doing amazing shows for many years. Is there a group or an artist that you look up to and think, well, that's how I want to be?
1: You know, dude, you look at AC/DC. I mean, I look at God rest his soul. I look Angus and I'm like, what in the hell? Like, the fact that he just rolls out there, like out of the gate, man, and he's just flying, you know what I mean? And just moving like a 20-year-old still. I mean, it's pretty rad to see.
0: What's the Brent Smith workout?
1: It depends, you know. I'll be honest with you. I'm reading about Matt Damon right now and the workout, the 90, he did it slow, I think, for the Odyssey. But he said, I have not looked like this or weighed this since I was in high school. So like he really stripped everything down to just lean muscle mass. But the way that he did it was pretty unique, how he kind of incorporated things and how he did it. You would think that it was like, oh, it was just turn and burn every single day, complete opposite. So I do find it interesting, you know, his workout and his diet and how he got super, super lean for the Odyssey. But, you know, for the most part, man, it's the classic approach is usually the best approach.

0: Bill Murray on the world-famous Hard Drive, Always Let You Down. The band begins their next tour Labor Day weekend in Orlando. Many of the gigs on this trek are already sold out. I'm Lou Brutus. Sam from Architects is going to join me in just a moment to talk about what drives him crazy. Until then, you can check out even more of my rock star interviews via the Hard Drive Radio socials, Facebook, Twitter, and Instagram. Some of the recent interviews that have gone up include Five Finger Death Punch, Nonpoint, Hollywood Undead, The Warning, and I Prevail, all on the Hard Drive Radio socials.
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15: 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If you

0: Breaking Benjamin, their latest Something Wicked on hard drive. Looking forward to the start of their tour. First week in September, Chevelle and Starset out with the group. I'm Lou Brutus. Sam Carter of Architects joins me right now. Tell me about building a set list for tour.
1: Oh, it's awful. It's so hard.
0: That's the spirit.
1: It's so hard, you sound like
0: you're English. US band would be, oh, we love building a set list. Yeah. English is like, oh, bloody hell.
1: We normally, whenever we start changing stuff up, it normally takes about two or three shows to lock in. And then we just sort of keep it there for a year. We're like, yeah, that's fine. Let's just leave that now. We'll change that when we get some more new songs. But for now, this is fine. Nobody even suggests anything. We've worked so hard for this. So I
0: would have to think for you, you know, and we've touched on this a little bit before, but sequencing an album is even worse.
1: Yeah. That's where you lose sleep. You know, you lose your mind trying to put an album set list together, and then live, you just become very unhappy and very unsatisfied. But it's, again, a total joy to do, really. Yeah. The truth is it's only hard because you care. You know, and as you say, like, it's like the nerves. If you didn't care, you would. What's the point? I think I can't do anything like this by halves, because it just means too much to me. You know, every little tiny detail. You know, even when I'm listening to like demos, I'm like, gotta get this sorted.

0: From the beautiful seaside town of Brighton, which had a damned good view of the eclipse earlier this week, that is Architects on Hard Drive with Broken Mirror. I'm the Sonic Warrior, Lou Brutus, Atreyu, and Eva Under Fire are on deck. Then, Jacoby Shaddix of Papa Roach and I will share words of wisdom from a very surprising source.
1: Hey, good morning. You're heading to the airport, right?
2: Yep, thanks for checking. I like the car. How long have you been a rideshare driver?
1: About 3 years now, but I really enjoy it.
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11: Hey, this is Brandon from the band Atreyu. All the best to Lou Brutus and the world-famous Hard Drive on their 30th anniversary. I did it!

0: Eva Under Fire featuring Maria Brinkov in this moment on Hard Drive, title track of their recently released album, Villainous. I'm Lou Brutus. My close personal friend, Jacoby Shaddix of Papa Roach, joins me now. Jacoby, you guys are touring and recording nonstop. Do you find the older that you get, the quicker time seems to pass?
1: I'm telling you, man, it's almost like life is in a fast forward right now. It's kind of freaking me out in this weird way. And I think it's part of age. I think that's really what it is life just gets, it's faster. And I'm like, whoa, I had to pause and just celebrate the moments that I'm in. Because if I don't, it's so fleeting and it's so fast and it's so gone. You know, it just happens so quick. And so I really find myself holding on and living in the moment and being grateful for right here, today, what I got, what's going down, and how can I keep this train on the track?
0: Yeah, for many. And I remember my grandmother would say this to me, and I just didn't understand.

0: understand it. I didn't understand it for 40 more years, but the older you get, the more the days slow down and the years speed up.
1: Oh, dude, right?
0: She was from the farms outside of Kiev in the Ukraine,
1: Yeah,
0: born
1: that's
0: on the
1: like,
0: 4th of July, but by God, she knew how to turn a phrase.
1: man, I'm telling, like, that's wisdom right there. Can you say that one more time?
0: Yeah, she said that the older you get, the more the days slow down and the years speed up.
1: Man, that's like, yep, that's it right
0: Yeah,
1: there.
0: yeah.

0: P. Roach with a B. Roach. 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
7: 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Local analysts are calling it the More Fun Phenomenon. 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
8: 100% more fun?
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8: 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You coming with me?
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0: 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We call it the Screamer of the Week. Here's the Black Moods' Time Bomb on Hard Drive.

0: There you have the brand new Screamer of the Week on the world famous hard drive. It's the latest from the Black Moods, and it's called Time Bomb. That'll do it for the show this week. Hard Drive is a 2026 copywritten production of Broodhawk Industries. 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Me, I'm Lou Brutus, leaving you with the words of writer Dr. Hunter S. Thompson. On some nights, I still believe that a car with the gas needle on empty can run about 50 more miles if you have the right music very loud on the radio. I'll catch you next week on Hard Drive.
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Hot pursuit and fiery auto crashes. Some will die in hot pursuit while sifting through my ashes. Some will fall in love with life and drink it from a fountain that is pouring like an avalanche coming down the mountain.

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3: That's right, Jane. 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According to the More More Institute of Health and Wellness, 100% of Fort Wayne residents reported increased levels of fun after shopping at 20 past 4 and more. Local analysts are calling it the More Fun Phenomenon. The study covered various summer activities, lake days, baseball games, outdoor concerts, even mowing the lawn, and concluded that everything was 100% more fun after shopping at 20 past 4 and more.
4: 100% more fun?
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4: 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You coming with me?
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But it doesn't do anything for dog logs you forgot to pick up. 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
1: Here's the deal. The government is over.
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2: That's right, Jane. We're interrupting your regularly scheduled programming to share compelling results from a local survey. According to the More Institute of Health and Wellness, 100% of Fort Wayne residents reported increased levels of fun after shopping at 20 past 4 and More. Local analysts are calling it the More Fun Phenomenon. The study covered various summer activities, lake days, baseball games, outdoor concerts, even mowing the lawn, and concluded that everything was 100% more fun after shopping at 20 past 4 and More.
3: 100% more fun?
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0: Jason Lee and Cluck in the morning. 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

I was shopping for a new bathing suit and saw a ton of 3-inch inseams. I'm trying to enjoy a pool day and not look like some thirsty hoochie daddy. 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Happy summer, Fort Wayne, from 98.9 The Bear.

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August. 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
1: other. 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

0: Welcome back to day one, Monday. Morning, Cluck.
1: What up, buddy?
0: Well, five more to go. We can do it again. How was your big weekend?
1: Fantastic. It was busy. My brother-in-law turned 40, so we went out and golfed all day on Saturday, and then I finally got caught up on Ted Lasso last night before I called it a weekend.
0: Is that not the best show on television again?
1: Yeah.
0: I got the first two episodes of Ted Lasso down over the weekend as well. This show's unbeatable.
1: I was irate because I thought I had like three or four episodes, and when I realized there was only two and it was over, I thought, well, what am I going to do the rest of my night now?
0: Think back to television past and give me another show that when it's over, not just the episode, not the show, but the episode, when the episode is over.
1: Yep.
0: How sad you are because there's not another one loaded up and ready to go.
1: I know. It's no bueno.
0: There's something about that show that is so wildly addictive, and the way that it makes you feel, because you feel so good watching Ted Lasso.
1: I didn't notice there wasn't like a big catch-up. I was expecting a big like, here's where everybody is, catch you up, and it just jumps right in. But after two episodes, you're like, I'm up to speed. I remember it all.
0: Such a great show. So well done. Well, welcome to National Thrift Shop Day, which obviously begs the question, whatever happened to Macklemore?
1: I mean, he's still out there, right?
0: You couldn't get much hotter than Macklemore. Running red hot for a couple of years. And then all of a sudden,
1: he just went away.
0: There was no Macklemore anymore. I'm sure he's out there. Is he still putting out new music? I don't know. Today's also National Black Cat Appreciation Day. The National I Love My Feet Day. No way. And Baby Boomer Appreciation Day. Got a boomer out there somewhere? Appreciate that, boomer. Here, since we're talking about the boomers.
1: Yeah, he's still on tour. He's apparently ripping up Europe right now.
0: Okay.
1: And he's touring with Ed Sheeran this fall.
0: Really?
1: Yeah, so I guess he's still very much out there doing his thing.
0: All right, good for him. Since we're talking about boomers, what are the top pieces of advice that boomers love to deal out like cards that Gen X... Or that the younger kids, not the Gen X, but the younger kids have now decided, you know what, baby boomer, that's bunk. I'm not buying into it anymore. Here are the top things. The kids of Gen X and boomer parents don't have the same opportunities that, you know, their parents had. Life advice that Gen X and boomers try to pass down that the kids today are saying, nah, you know what, it doesn't work in our world like that anymore. It's a different place. Here's the top pieces of advice. They're like, nope. Never voice your opinion.
1: Oh, no. Which is funny because they like to voice their opinion all the time. Yeah.
0: Stay in a relationship and work it through no matter what.
1: Boy.
0: Oh, like how you and mom stayed married the entire time.
1: Yeah, right? Work it through no matter what.
0: Just work hard and you'll succeed financially.
1: Yeah.
0: Boomer advice that kids aren't listening to anymore. Keep your head down. Don't complain.
1: I like to keep my head down and complain constantly.
0: Yeah, there's an incredible amount of submissiveness that comes along with the boomer generation. They have no problem bowing down to authority. Don't wait to have children. What if I want to live my own life for a while?
1: Yeah.
0: Save every penny you can. Be loyal to your company so you can move up the ladder. Number one piece of boomer advice that kids are ignoring today, settle down early.
1: I will settle down. Never!
0: I told you, man, the advice an old guy gave me one time, he said, get married when you're young. And I said, that's the opposite advice that everybody else has given me. Why would I want to get married young? And he said, so you'll still be young when you get divorced. I said, that seems pretty solid advice.
1: Yeah.
0: Which was weird because he, at the time, had been married for like 30 years. His first divorce didn't come for like another 5 or 10 years later.
1: Back in the day, I take it to Ponderay. It was gonna last a lot longer than I thought it was gonna.
0: I'm like, wait a minute, you're not even divorced. I thought, he wishes he had gotten married younger so that he'd be divorced by now. He would have gotten divorced younger. He get giving, a little long in the tooth now.
1: He was giving you advice that he didn't follow.
0: Mm-hmm. Yeah, it was funny. Speaking of making a relationship work, they call it the 777 rule. The idea, this sounds expensive. How do you hang on to your relationship? 777 rule. You need to go out on a date every 7 days. Plan a special outing or overnight stay every 7 weeks. Have an extended vacation every 7 months. Relationship experts say it's less about...
1: I can't afford this.
0: That sounds wildly expensive to me.
1: Extended vacation, 7 months.
0: Have you looked at the prices of resorts lately?
1: Yeah.
0: They're very expensive.
1: That means, what, every 2 years I'm going to have 2 vacations in a year that are extended?
0: Relationship experts say it's less about strictly following the numbers and more about making quality time a priority. The goal is to avoid letting work or kids or schedules or everyday routines push your relationship to the back burner. Supporters say the rule, regular shared experiences help couples stay connected. They create new memories and keep the relationship from slipping into autopilot. Did you take the stairs up this morning?
1: I did.
0: Good for you.
1: Do I have a choice here?
0: We do not. No, we don't.
1: Is there like a fun rope ladder or an elevator?
0: Company likes to keep us skinny. Another reason to skip the elevator. New study says those who climb stairs could lower your risk of dying from heart disease by almost 40%. Researchers looked at data from about 500,000 people and found that those who take the stairs were 24% less likely to die from any cause and had lower risks of heart attack, stroke, and heart failure. Experts say stair climbing is one of the easiest ways to sneak exercise into your day.
1: Sneak exercise. I'm looking to sneak exercise. Looking to sneak a hot dog, not exercise, my dude.
0: But here's what I don't understand is, listen, man, I've been climbing the same damn stairs in this building for 16 years.
1: It doesn't get any easier.
0: Why am I still winded when I get to the top? We should be adding more stairs at this point in time because I should be getting better, but I'm not. I still get to the top of the stairs here every day and go, all right. Experts say that stair climbing is a great way. No gym memberships, no special equipment, no workout schedule required. Yeah, but it's also, we don't have a choice. It's how we get to work.
1: Yep.
0: You ever put off something that would actually improve your life because it just seems like too much work? Yeah.
1: Yeah.
0: All the time. Why do you ask? Well, you're not alone. New study found that most of us put off making any changes to our home, our health, or our career because we figured the effort won't be worth the payoff.
1: The effort won't be worth the payoff. You know, improve your life. Yeah, it doesn't seem worth it, though. Look at it all squinty-eyed and say,
0: Funny, I was kicking around last night. The kids, my two daughters are going back to college this week. So the whole weekend was like this frenzy of trying to, you know, get stuff together and get stuff ready and, you know, get them packed up. But then I also, you know, I was outside yesterday. I had to mow the lawn. So I was kind of kicking around outside where it was quiet for a little while. And I was like looking around. I was like, well, with the kids gone, then I don't have anything to do. And I'm looking at all the projects that I almost finished. Almost. So I started making a list of them in my phone. Projects that I started that I now need to go wrap
1: almost
0: up.
1: Almost finished.
0: And I know how much better it won't be occupying that mind space anymore. And I think that's the biggest burden that's lifted. It's not because it makes my life easier or it makes things look better or whatever. It's the fact that it lifts that mental, because you constantly have that in the back of your head. Like, remember when I did the screened-in porch project this week?
1: Yeah.
0: Or this summer? I still have like 4 pieces of trim that I have to put up. That's it. 4 pieces of trim. But that means I have to go to Lowe's. I have to buy the trim. I have to lay it out in the garage. I have to paint both sides of it.
1: The effort, not worth the payoff.
0: I have to measure. I have to cut.
1: Ugh.
0: I have to measure and cut again, and then I have to put it up. Literally, it's not that it's not hard work. It's very, very easy. And literally for me to put the trim up, it takes... Put up those 4 pieces of trim, it would take me 20 minutes max. But it's the whole, I got the trim laid out in the garage for a couple of days. It's got to dry, and then I got to flip it over, and then I got to let it dry for a couple more days after that.
1: To finish my laundry room project for the last, I don't know, 2 years, all I had to do was set a couple nails and, like, you know, put that nail filler in.
0: Mm-hmm.
1: And then I've got to plane some of the cabinet doors because they're a little bit wonky. And that's it, and I'm done, and I finished the whole thing. That's probably an afternoon worth of work, but I'm like, no.
0: Think of the mind space it will free up you won't think about it. Every time you walk by, you think about it. You're like, oh, yeah. Well, there's that again.
1: Well, I even told myself to lie tentatively this week. I'm like, well, if we got a couple rainy afternoons that I can't mow this week, I'll probably maybe shuffle on down there and get it done.
0: New survey says most of us have put off making changes to our stuff because we don't think it's worth it. Commonly postponed tasks include a fitness routine, decluttering, redecorating, making home repairs, even applying for a new job. Funny thing is, when people did take action, most of us said the results were better than expected. Two-thirds of us wish we'd done it sooner. Of course you have. We do have some more work stuff that we'll talk about later on in the show, which includes bringing back the lunch hour. Hey, it's the old days all over again. Buzzballs is in trouble because of a promotional gimmick.
1: I feel like every time I go to the store, there are more Buzzballs in bigger sizes and different flavors.
0: I've never seen them outside of, I think I've gone into Walgreens a couple of times and they had Buzzballs, but I've never seen them like in a liquor store.
1: Oh man, there's always a huge display. And like you can get them from like softball size to like basketball size.
0: Hey, does your liquor store hand out free samples?
1: Yeah.
0: Okay, all right. I went into the liquor store over the weekend, and they had a big thing set up, and she's like, what was it, long drinks?
1: Yep.
0: She's like, hey, you want to try a can of long drink? I said, right here in front of all these people?
1: She's like, well, I was going to wait till I got home to have these, but I'll have a little nip now.
0: I thought, hey, you're like the cool mom. You're like the cool liquor store. All right. Yeah, I'll have a drink.
1: Sometimes if you get there early enough, like, would you also like a t-shirt that there will be no way will fit you? Sure. I'll take a size medium shirt. Thanks.
0: Well, Buzzballs set up a vending machine, a 10 foot tall vending machine that dispensed Labubu lookalike toys and stickers. That obviously is going to get people's attention, right? But then people started complaining because it's a company that sells alcohol that now seems to be appealing to children.
1: Mm.
0: You know, it's the old days all over again. Spuds McKenzie, within hours of formal complaints that were made to the government regulators, Buzzballs had to take the vending machine down. It is likely it will never be set up again.
1: We're sorry.
0: A little something for the kids.
1: Yeah.
0: Spuds McKenzie t-shirt. How about a stuffed Spuds McKenzie? You know, he's the original party animal. According to a new study, men who drink coffee every day show significantly higher signs of testosterone compared to those who drink little or no coffee.
1: Ah, yes.
0: Great news. Even after factoring weight, smoking, exercise, alcohol intake, researchers found that heavy coffee drinkers tend to have less body fat and more muscle mass. It's not clear if coffee actually boosts your testosterone, or if guys with higher testosterone just happen to crave more coffee. But it's certainly a connection that they plan on looking into a little bit more. Oh, speaking of dudes with tons of testosterone, I forgot. Very special birthday today. One of the show's all-time favorite dudes, Sib Hashian, would have celebrated a birthday today.
1: Of Boston?
0: The drummer for Boston.
1: The Afro Boston? The father of Dwayne The Rock Johnson's
0: wife. Yeah, he's the father-in-law, was the father-in-law of Dwayne The Rock Johnson. Sean Penn is also celebrating a birthday today.
1: Oh, man, Sean Penn.
0: I'm going to tell you right now.
1: Sean Penn's face makes me think he's way older than he is.
0: He's younger than he looks. He's way younger than he looks. How old is, well, the OG, Jeff Spicoli?
1: Our prospective Christmas Club member, he's got to be 67.
0: I'm looking at his face right now. The dude, he's not a day under 70. According to what I'm looking at right now, but Sean Penn, 66 years old today.
1: All right.
0: Also, Gilby Clark, you know him from Guns N' Roses.
1: Do we?
0: You want to talk about the guy that got Willy Wonka's golden bar?
1: Yeah. Has he done anything before or since?
0: He puts out solo records all the time. Nobody cares. Gilby Clark is 64. Oh, and Marky Mark's big brother, Donnie Wahlberg. Did he have a nickname, Ernie? He was a new kid on the block?
1: Yes.
0: Okay.
1: No, he had no nickname. He was just Donnie.
0: Okay, he's the one that lit the vodka on fire in the hotel room. And that's what started the downfall.
1: He was the bad boy of the group.
0: Yeah, that's when all of a sudden they're like, oh my goodness, the new kid's on the block. They do what now?
1: They drink alcohol!
0: Yeah, they weren't squeaky clean. Yeah, that was a big controversy, man. Donnie Wahlberg. Married to, what's her name? Jenny McCarthy,
1: that's
0: right?
1: That's right, yep. He's got to be pushing 60 now, right?
0: 57.
1: All right.
0: All right, what do we got to do today? Well, get through it as we do every day. We've got some work stuff that we'll talk about, including the lunch hour and how many people are and aren't taking a lunch hour. We'll look at some perks that companies are now offering. How many of us actually step outside over the course of the workday? How many American worker bees touch grass between 9 and 5. We got some school stuff we'll talk about. We've got some fun dating stuff, which includes pictures that you shouldn't post. I didn't know that there was an etiquette to what pictures and when you should be posting these pictures. And we'll also look into...
1: When should I post my thirsty pics?
0: Yeah, well, that's kind of what it is. And then we'll also look into a percentage of Americans that are completely lying about things that don't turn them on. We'll get to that later on. All right, welcome to Monday. Text the show anytime, 888-545-5655. We'll get into a couple of those next.
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3: All right, 888-545-5655. We'll tease a couple of stories we have coming up for the podcast. 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We have a new ugliest dog winner. 6-year-old Pug has officially been crowned the 2026 World's Ugliest Dog. I'm gonna be honest. I don't think it's as ugly as dogs past.
4: They always seem to have a tongue that's like way out and can't go back in.
3: He got a tongue that doesn't fit, that's for sure.
4: All right.
3: Remember that one super hideous dog from a couple of years ago?
4: Yeah.
3: And I appreciate when people don't say, you know, there's something cute in its ugliness.
4: There was something ugly in its ugliness.
3: Yeah, that dog was...
4: It was more ugliness.
3: Right. If that thing was on your body, you would have had it lanced and taken off. But I think this pug is pretty regular, except for the world's ugliest dog, except for the fact that his tongue doesn't fit in his mouth. The 50th anniversary of the ugliest dog contest was held in California. Ginny Lou is a rescue pup. Cash prize for the ugliest dog. How much?
4: Couple grand?
3: $5,000 for the owner. She also gets a limited edition Mug root beer can, replacing the brand's usual dog mascot. The pug had entered the competition 3 times before finally winning on her 4th try. Despite the name, organizers say the event is about celebrating unusual looking dogs and promoting adoption, reminding people that every puppy deserves some love.
4: If you go for the ugliest crown 5 times and you finally get it, did you outlast all the other ugly ones, or did your ugliness increase?
3: Sadly, I think that's
4: the other ones passed away.
3: Right.
4: Oh. Stay at it long enough and you'll get there.
3: I don't know if ugly dogs live longer, but I'm going to bet they probably don't. 888-545-5655.
0: They're out there. Stupid people doing stupid things with the Jason Lee and Klug Show.
3: I don't know why you do something like this. Why poke the bear? Like, literally, why would you poke the bear? A boat operator in Norway has been fined $5,000 for waking up a sleeping polar bear. The incident happened as the vessel, he was the ship captain, sailed through the waters about 620 miles from the North Pole. Burr, it sure is cold up here. According to the governor, people aboard the ship spotted a sleeping polar bear on land. And then they blasted the horn, waking the animal up.
4: Why would you do that?
3: I mean, they can swim. I don't know. Why tempt fate? What kind of a mood are you in when you've been wakened up?
4: I'm upset, but all you hear about polar bears is they're the absolute apex predator. They're out to hunt, kill it. There's nothing that they won't try to eat and kill. I don't know if that's true. That's just what I know.
3: The ship's captain was fined $5,000 for blasting the horn and waking up the animal. Others on the ship reported the incident. The operator agreed to pay $5,255 for the fine. For violating environmental law, which makes it illegal to needlessly disturb, attract, or pursue a polar bear. Polar bears have been a protected species since 1972. This story's so disgusting. A couple of neighbors fighting over dog poop in Florida.
4: Wait, it's Florida, so they're fighting over who gets to keep the poop? That goes in my poop pile.
3: Finders keepers.
4: Yeah, these are my lawn nuggets.
3: Florida man ended up with felony charges. he's 35 years old. His name is Trey. He's from Leesburg, Florida. In an ongoing feud with the couple next door over dog droppings that have been left behind on their shared driveways, argument boiled over into Trey, described as visibly irate, allegedly walked into the other couple's home without permission, holding dog poop in his hand. See, I've never been that angry before. Ever.
4: In your bare hand.
3: To raw dog droppings. No. Raw dog logs. No. He started yelling. He then threw the feces at the husband, hitting him. When the husband tried to push Trey out of the house, the two ended up fighting in the carport, where deputies say that Trey struck the man in the head and then lifted a metal a metal child scooter over his head in a menacing way. The only thing that makes this story perfect is if that metal scooter, you know, spun around and hit him in the shin.
4: Oh, yeah.
3: Trey has been charged with aggravated battery, burglary, simple battery. He posted bond, and he's back home again.
4: You guys, raw dog, dog logs. That's like a Bob Loblaw.
3: So please be careful. They're out there, stupid people doing stupid things. We'll get some entertainment news in a couple of minutes.
4: Dude, unbelievably sad breaking news overnight. We lost a celebrity, and she's way, way young. For a while, one of the most famous actresses on TV.
3: Troubling news to wake up to. Very heartbreaking.
4: Nate Bargatze continues to set records with his stand-up. Disney had their big fan convention in Anaheim and let everything loose. We're going to see for the next couple of years. They've spotted those guys doing the Beatles movie, doing the Abbey Road shot.
3: Oh, that's fun.
4: Yeah, they were spotted doing that. We have news on Pirates of the Caribbean 6. Bad news, possibly, about Dolly Parton. And we've talked about this before, but the world of Weezer and Dogstar are about to collide in a fictional movie that is... it was let slip over the weekend that it's done, it's in the can, and it has a release date.
3: I'm excited about this.
4: This sounds funny.
3: For some weird reason, I'm excited about this.
4: Any project where people play a fictionalized version of themselves, I'm usually 100% in on.
3: Mm-hmm. Oh, also, over the weekend, Slipknot finally officially confirmed that Sid Wilson is no longer in Slipknot.
4: Even though he's running around saying, "Hey, it's me, Sid, from Slipknot."
3: Their statement is hilarious. If you've ever had a job before, you will appreciate their statement in regards to Sid Wilson no longer being in the band. When we get some entertainment news next.
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5: 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According to the More More Institute of Health and Wellness, 100% of Fort Wayne residents reported increased levels of fun after shopping at 20 past 4 and more. Local analysts are calling it the More Fun Phenomenon. 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
3: 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Welcome back to the work week. Happy Monday. Congratulations to today's Listener of the Day. It's Jason Guilford from Defiance, Ohio.
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3: All right, 888-545-5655. Welcome back to Monday. What is an Ozempic, baby? This is
12: This isn't like the crack baby thing, right?
3: I thought it would.
12: This baby's born so thin.
3: I thought an Ozempic baby. It's already born with weight loss drugs in its system. This kid can't gain weight and keeps putting its hand up. No breast for me today, thanks. I ate yesterday.
12: My completely waterheaded take on the term Ozempic baby would be the fact that.
3: Losing weight, looking good.
12: Player X loses weight, sure. Suddenly is casting seed far and wide.
3: Apparently, there's another unintended side effect for the GLP-1 weight loss drug. It's a baby boom. A scientist who studies appetites and hormones at the University of Cambridge. I'd hate to sit next to this guy on a plane. Studies appetites. You hungry?
12: Yeah,
3: I could
12: yeah,
3: eat. I could
12: starving.
3: Eat. I could totally eat. He's pointing out that GLP-1 meds slow down the body's metabolism, and that affects everything from blood thinners, statins, and contraceptives.
12: Mm.
3: Hormone drugs like birth control pills need to be taken at the right place and time to be most effective, and drugs like Ozempic have the potential to mess with the timing in that way. causing them to fail.
12: So you think you're on it, but you're not really.
3: Mm-hmm. Yeah. All right, 888-545-5655.
11: It's entertainment.
13: We'll separate the wheat from the chaff.
11: For men.
13: Men from the boys.
11: Entertainment.
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11: On the Jason Lee and Cluck Show.
12: Dude, unbelievably sad news to wake up today, and I don't even know why. Hayden Panettiere, best known for her roles in Heroes, remember? Save the Cheerleader, Save the World. She was also the star of that show Nashville. Has passed away at the age of 36 yesterday. The family released a statement with profound sadness. We share the tragic passing of our beloved Hayden. She was an incredible light, force of nature, who brought immeasurable love and joy to all who knew her and the millions who watched her on screen. That was released by her representative to ABC News. She originally, I think she got her start on Remember the Titans. She was a little kid playing opposite Denzel Washington. Then she became the cheerleader Claire Bennett on NBC's Heroes. That was a massive deal. Right around the same time, Lost was a big deal. And then she went on to be Juliet Barnes on Nashville. She had a pretty tragic life. I think she lost her brother a handful of years ago.
3: Yeah.
12: And her mom was one of those momagers, and they were, I guess, no contact for 20 years after her career took off.
3: She struggled with booze and depression. And, hey, nothing about this story is going to come out that's going to make anybody feel better. This is going to be heartbreaking all the way around. Apparently, police responded to a call before she died, shortly before she died. So, obviously, there's some sort of distress there. I don't know. The whole thing is just terrible.
12: Yeah, but you're like, dude, that she was 36, but she was also in a movie called Ice Princess in 2005, where she and Michelle Trachtenberg played rival ice skaters, and they're both gone now. Neither of them lived to 40. Shifting gears to lighter, not depressing news. Last week in Anaheim, Disney wrapped up their annual D23 fan convention and delivered a wave of announcements Friday headed into the weekend. Highlights included a teaser for the Bluey movie that will be out August 2027, 1 year from now. Parents, heads up, Bluey is coming to the big screen. A surprise Zootopia 3 announcement. Pixar revealed that Coco 2 will be out November of 2029. Ah, so you got a mere 3 years to wait. The new Simpsons movie, September 3rd, 2027, so we're just over a year away. Pixar has a new movie called Gato featuring Mark Ruffalo, Lawrence Fishburne. That'll be out March 5th of 2027. Ice Age Boiling Point we're going to see early in the winter, February 5th. Queen Latifah, Dennis Leary will be returning because Dennis Leary doesn't have a whole lot going on. A live-action Tangled starring Katherine Hahn, who we adore, will be out March 31st of 2028. Lilo and Stitch 2, May 28th, 2028. Percy Jackson Season 3 comes out November 20th of this year. And Marvel also confirmed the MCU's X-Men lineup. Sadie Sink will play Jean Grey. Kit Connor is Cyclops. Samara Weaving takes on Emma Frost. Indy Nerevate is Rogue. Christopher Abbott plays Professor X. And Maya Boyd is Storm. Adam Driver will be involved. He will play the villain Mr. Sinister. We'll see that May 5th of 2028. Nate Bargatze, one of our favorites, has shattered the Guinness World Record for most tickets sold on a stand-up comedy tour. His Big Dumb Eyes World Tour moved 2,016,254 tickets, topping previous record holder, Jason. Take a wild guess who it might be.
3: Is it Dane Cook?
12: No.
3: It's somebody that we don't like. Was it Andrew Dice Clay?
12: No. I'll give you a hint. He's on a steak.
3: Oh, the puppet guy.
12: Jeff Dunham. Hey, he held the previous world record for most tickets sold on a stand-up tour. His Spark of Insanity tour sold 1.9 million tickets.
3: Gotta be kidding me.
12: It took Nate Bargatze just 16 months, 10 days across 128 shows, compared to Jeff Dunham's 35 months, 386 venues.
3: If you want to see something really bizarre, since I just brought him up, I don't know what is going on, but for some reason, he keeps popping up in my TikTok feed, Andrew Dice Clay. He's got some sort of a weird thing with Paul Stanley from Kiss.
12: A beef?
3: Like the two of them are doing these TikTok videos together where...
12: Oh, they're buddies?
3: I don't know. I would like to hope not. But the whole bit is that Andrew Dice Clay is trying to get Paul Stanley to acknowledge him, and Paul Stanley's bit is he doesn't know who Andrew Dice Clay is. They are some of the dumbest videos I've ever seen.
12: So they're like TikTok comedy?
3: It is. I don't get it. I don't know what they're doing. I don't know why Paul Stanley is walking around.
12: Are they boys in real life?
3: I don't know. It's like he's walking around, you know, in the dog park without shoes on. I don't know why he's muddying himself with this nonsense. He's like, it's me. And Paul Stanley's like, who are you again? What? He's super weird.
12: Along the way of those Big Dumb Eyes tours, Nate Bargatze broke 84 venue records, was named Pollstar's highest grossing stand-up comic. He made $77.5 million touring last year. And he's also developing a $350 million Tennessee theme park called Nate Land.
3: I hope this.
12: I never know if that's true or not, or it's just being reported as a joke. I know he talks about it in some of his stand-up and his interviews.
3: I hope it works out for him. I think he looks like a good person.
12: I would definitely take the family to Nate Land.
3: Uh-huh. I hope it works out for him.
12: Speaking of celebrities with Tennessee theme parks, Dolly Parton was unable to attend the opening night of Dollywood's new Night Flight Expedition roller coaster Friday. She joined virtually. She said, I'm still in Nashville. I'm sorry about that. She's now 80. She appeared in fairy wings in the video. She said, my doctor clipped my wings saying, you ain't traveling this week. She's been experiencing dehydration and dizziness. She is canceling more appearances than not these days, so appreciate her when you see her. And this is fun, man. If you see the picture online, it's kind of neat to see. Paul Mescal, Joseph Quinn, Barry Keoghan, and Harris Dickinson were recently seen filming a recreation of the legendary Abbey Road album cover for director Sam Mendes' upcoming four-part biopic. I'm excited about this, not because I'm a big Beatles fan, because it sounds like it's going to be a fun way to dig into something. Four movies, each one told from a different Beatles member perspective, but it's the same story, just from different perspectives.
3: Yeah.
12: But you see them, they're doing the walk across the street. It's kind of fun. Nick Reiner, we talk about him quite a bit. He's in jail right now fighting charges that he murdered both of his parents with a knife. He was probably, as it was his attorney, banking on the fact that he will have access to his $1.5 million trust fund. Well, he filed a probate petition in June seeking extra funds from that fund to hire an attorney who withdrew from his defense in January. A professional fiduciary blocked the request, citing California's Slayer statute. I didn't know why they had this, but sounds like they've had a problem with this. It bars anybody who feloniously and intentionally kills the decedent from inheriting related assets. So if you are accused of killing your parents, you can't then get all the money you were supposed to get. The funds will transfer to his siblings. His attorney said that the Slayer statute requires a determination, not an accusation. Jerry Bruckheimer confirmed at the D23 convention that Pirates of the Caribbean 6 is in development. They're talking with Johnny Depp, working on a screenplay, and they want to get this one done. And I love this because this sounds just the right kind of odd up my alley. Weezer's long-teased movie starring Keanu Reeves is complete and set for a release next year. Guitarist Brian Bell confirmed the news at the LA premiere of Green Day's Nimrod movie and said, I'm not supposed to talk about it, but yeah, it's in the can. It's going to be incredible. You're going to see it next year. It's a mockumentary featuring Keanu Reeves as a villain, reportedly pitting his band Dogstar against Rivers Cuomo and Weezer. They do share a history, having played their first show together in LA back in 1992. But apparently Keanu Reeves and Dogstar are out to get Weezer and prevent them from doing whatever it is they want to do.
3: Yep, I'm in.
12: Weezer's new album, by the way, comes out Friday.
3: Hey, did anybody see that Nimrod movie over the weekend? Is it good? Anybody see that Green Day movie? 888-545-5655. A couple of months back, we talked about plans for a live-action Power Rangers series. A year and a half in development. Disney Plus said over the weekend, they're not doing it. So you're not getting a new Power Rangers. The decision reportedly driven more by budget cuts than creative issues. Hasbro has attempted to develop a live-action Power Rangers series with Netflix now.
12: I don't know if the boat's kind of sailed on that or what.
3: I don't know if the enthusiasm really is it there. Is there that much millennial nostalgia for Power Rangers. And Slipknot over the weekend officially confirmed Sid Wilson is out of the band. This is a couple of weeks after TMZ broke the initial news. And then we had last week the story that Sid Wilson was out there still shouting, "I'm Sid Wilson from Slipknot."
12: Still identifying himself as number zero.
3: Yeah, he said, "I'm number zero from the world famous Slipknot." Anytime anybody had a live microphone, the official statement 2 weeks after the news broke. Even though it seemed like something they wanted to bury, they released a statement this weekend, then deleted the announcement, and then put it up on the website again 15 minutes later. Now, I appreciate how they dismissed Sid Wilson. If you've ever held a job, then you've seen this before. The only place the statement stayed up was on the Knotfest Instagram page, where it says, quote, unquote, "Effective immediately, Slipknot will no longer be associated with Sid Wilson. We wish him best in his future endeavors."
12: Dude, how many of those emails have you read? My favorite is when you see those emails and they come down and you're like, "I didn't even know who this person was. How long were they here? Who are they now?" "We wish him well in his future endeavors." Ouch.
3: Somebody says, "Hey, speaking of movies, we watched the Travis Barker Louder Than Fear documentary Friday night. It's one of the best documentaries I've seen, considering depth and stories. I'd be lying if I said we weren't crying," says Drum Love. I saw a clip from that. I didn't know it was out.
12: I saw it pop up on the For You stuff, and I almost clicked it, but I thought, I'm not going to put my wife through this, and I don't even know if I'm that interested in it. But
3: it's a sad story, isn't it? Drum Love?
12: Yeah, because there was the plane crash, and then the eventual
3: addiction, yeah, and the losing his best friend. Yep. I don't think it's a happy story. What's it on?
12: I think it's Netflix.
3: Okay.
12: Oh, he says, "Dude, you got to watch it. Dead serious." Now, see, I don't got to watch anything. I've already got Thursday afternoon penciled in for the new episode of Ted Lasso. Leave me be.
3: That's the only thing I care about right now. All right, there's your entertainment news. Oh, here we go. You want to feel like time is moving real fast? "Long time since my last text, but I would like to wish my son Sebastian a great first day of second grade."
12: Our dude's in second grade already.
3: "He already left on the bus. I should have messaged earlier. I haven't been messaging for the

0: Do it.
1: They'll do what?
0: It. They don't do it. I'd like to think this is maybe in the single-digit numbers, but it's not. It's there is a significant amount of married people that don't do it.
1: To me, for that to work, it's got to be an agreement. Like, you both don't like it. Because if one person doesn't want it, but one person does, boy, I think that's going to get that's going to be a stick in your craw, right?
0: Not much smooth sailing ahead.
1: No. The quiet animosity that must build into a raging inferno, I couldn't even imagine.
0: All right, we'll tease some of the stuff we have for the podcast tomorrow. After sports, next.
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2: I'm Brian Ford with trending news for your Monday. Indiana's flood disaster just got federal muscle. FEMA is sending help after 7 people died in the storms. The emergency declaration covers more than 50 counties, with federal money headed to rescues, evacuations, shelters, and flood control. About $70,000 allegedly disappears from an elderly Indiana woman's account, and prosecutors say her own son and wife were behind it. Eric and Corey Hoffhein allegedly spent the money on bills, a vehicle, travel, and more. The woman had progressive cognitive decline. 4 a.m., 115 miles an hour, and a police chase. That's how a Northwest Ohio 15-year-old spent his night. He was driving his mother's SUV, ran a red light, and slammed into a field near Perrysburg. Police caught him immediately. Mom's insurance agent's gonna love that. Finally, an Arizona couple allegedly found a new way to make money, steal books from the public library and sell them. They unloaded 423 in 1 week before cops got involved. Now they're just going to be reading Crime and Punishment. Weather-wise, becoming mostly sunny, near 80.
1: 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JLNK Sports.
3: White Sox beat the Tigers 7-5. Reds fall 7-1 to the Marlins. Guardians get shut out by the Padres 5-0. Cubbies fall 11-4 to the Dirty Birds.
4: Lost a series, too. Was it Saturday? Was it Saturday's game? That kid, the Cardinals called up a kid, Joshua Baez. First pitch, home run. Second at bat, home run. Third at bat, home run. Set a Major League Baseball record for 3 home runs in his first Major League Baseball game.
3: Damn.
4: His fourth one off the bat looked like it was gone, too. He got a standing ovation from the Wrigley Field crowd as he was running back to the dugout after his fourth at bat.
3: That's pretty great.
4: It was great. It was so fun to watch. I felt guilty because, you know, I was cheering for him to hit that fourth dinger. It was great baseball. It was super fun.
3: The Reds and the Cardinals will play a doubleheader today starting at 1:40 Eastern. Tigers are in the Pirates, and the Cubs host the White Sox. Sky over the storm last night.
4: Lock your cars.
3: Yeah, 82-80. Fever over the dream, 85-80 in overtime. Kelsey Mitchell hits the dagger as time winds down to nothing. Fire over the Mercury, 88-85. Tonight, the Wings are at the Valkyries. Joey Logano takes the win at Richmond. Chase Briscoe, Austin Cindric, Denny Hamlin, Chase Elliott round out your top five. And Scotty Scheffler. No surprise yesterday. 8-stroke lead. He wins the FedEx St. Jude's Championship. I'm sure the golf ratings people were like, dude, you need to at least make it interesting. Come on. There's your sports.
4: All right. 888-545-5655.
1: It's the Jason Lee and Kluck Show.
4: Welcome back to Monday. Sebastian, young Sebastian, off for his first day of second grade today. His mom just sent us a picture. He's got his little button-down shirt on. He's got his little tie on. He's got his shorts on. He's ready to go. Hey, Sebastian's mom, why does he have 2 different socks on? One of his socks is blue and the other one has red stripes. We met Sebastian about a year ago when he was starting school for the first time.
3: Maybe that's like a cool, like... You know, he's like a certain je sais quoi.
4: It could be. Yeah. I mean, he wears a tie every day.
3: Yep.
4: So, yeah, cool kid. Somebody says, hey, when Sebastian graduates high school, you boys better attend his party. Oh, we will. So, yeah, we'll be there.
3: Someone will have to pick us up for the retirement home, but we'll be there.
4: Right.
3: Does the shuttle run from Shady Acres all the way to the party?
4: Yeah, bad news. It'll be here faster than you think.
3: Yeah. Oh, she says he likes to mismatch his socks.
4: It's a man of style.
3: Mm-hmm.
4: All right. How was your weekend? 888-545-5655. Not surprising. We haven't had anybody mention that they went to see the Green Day movie over the weekend. And if you saw that Nimrod's movie, I think it looks cool. And kind of in the style of Detroit Rock City, you and I are probably the only people on the planet that think that movie is hilarious. But Detroit Rock City is a really funny movie. I kind of thought that this Nimrod's would be like that.
3: I'm trying to find the box office returns for it.
4: Hey, could those tree guys outside maybe turn it down a little bit?
3: I don't know why they scheduled that. Clean up all the trees today.
4: Buzzing is getting a little...
3: right outside the studio. Could you guys get that...
4: Hey, tree guys, could you guys... a little bit, just turn it. Come back at 10.
3: I'm looking down the box office numbers from over the weekend, and I don't see them even on there. In the top 24, which doesn't sound right.
4: If you started training right now, do you think you could be an Olympian?
3: In what sport?
4: The sport of your choice.
3: My dad tried for 2 summers to get me to be an Olympic shot putter, and I failed miserably.
4: It's always the fat kid, isn't it?
3: I know. But if I had to pick one Olympic sport that I stand the greatest chance, albeit abysmal, that would have to be it, because all I need is strength, right?
4: Is shot putting still in the Olympics?
3: Yeah.
4: What about that cool hammer throw thing?
3: I think Brock Lesnar's daughter was a shot putter. That was the last shot put headline I saw.
4: Okay. 38% of men, that's 1 out of 3 men, believe if they started training now, they could become an Olympian.
3: Oh, boy, I don't know, man.
4: Deeper dive into the numbers. sport most likely, men believe this would be my chance to shine. What sport?
3: Javelin toss?
4: Shows you how little they know about what elite athletes we're talking about here. 17% of men who think that if they started training, they could become an Olympian, said they could do it in soccer.
3: No. All right, the oldest Olympian ever, Oscar Swan, competed at the age of 72 in something called the Running Deer event at the 1920 Antwerp Games. The oldest medalist, he won gold at the age of 64 in the 1912 Stockholm Olympics. The oldest woman was about 70 years and 5 days old. She was an equestrian.
4: 1 out of 10 dudes feel that tennis would be their best shot at Olympic glory.
3: So we're picking the sports we've never played. Ever.
4: Right, okay. Right. I mean, have you watched tennis lately? They always have the miles per hour.
3: Yeah.
4: It's down like, it's in like the corner of the...
3: plus.
4: It's unbelievable how hard they hit that ball. 6% of dudes, American dudes, say that cycling would be their ticket to Olympic glory.
3: Yeah, you know, I haven't really run much, but I've got the cardio to knock it out.
4: Mm-hmm.
3: I had one brief summer where I played intramural tennis. And that was the end for me, because even at the end of an entire summer, I couldn't understand the scoring.
4: Can we just go 1, 2, 3, 4, 5? Why does it have to be 15, 30, 40?
3: Yeah.
4: 13% of men said that they could sprint 100 meters in less than 15 seconds, but 20% admit that they've never actually tried to sprint for 100 meters.
3: I think the funniest thing I saw about guys deciding to sprint was there was a fantasy football draft that was determined. Your draft order was determined on your 40-yard dash sprint time. And like 7 or 8 of the guys out of the 12 pulled a hammy before they even made it halfway down.
4: Yeah, that sounds about right.
3: Like, what would happen to you or I today if we ran outside to the tree trimmers and were like, all right, sprint.
4: Like, I don't... Can I warm up a little bit?
3: Could you do it? No, you just got to break into a dead sprint.
4: No. Oh, you mean like a dog is chasing me?
3: Yeah.
4: That's how I know the dog is always going to win, because if a dog comes around the corner and I'm like, and I have to take off running, I'll pull something, I guarantee it. Women, a little more realistic. Half of all women believe their sporting ability was poorer than average. 38% of men believe their abilities are above average.
3: You guys, curling is the only chance for any of us. Y'all are drunk all summer throwing bags. Maybe doubtful, but at least you got somewhat of a chance.
4: Mm-hmm. Yeah, it's not going to work out for you.
3: I do like our optimism. Like, yeah, I could do that.
4: No,
3: not a big deal.
4: No, you sure couldn't. All right.
3: You guys, what about target shooting? You don't seem to have a lot of, like, cardiovascular needs when you're doing that, right?
4: Remember back in the olden days when they started putting ping pong tables in the office? You say, yeah, you can come work for us and you can play ping pong on your breaks.
3: Mm-hmm.
4: And then you go work and then you realize there are no breaks. No one gets a break at work.
3: Plus, we're all these ping pong champions. All that extra ping pong should have yielded.
4: Workers in real office, the real office perk now is what? You know, some places have free daycare.
3: Hey, is it video games?
4: They have a game room. They have ping pong tables. No. What is the real office perk right now that's being offered up? It's good for companies because it doesn't really cost you a dime, Johnny.
3: Get your work done, you could leave early?
4: Lunch break.
3: Oh.
4: Researchers have found that half of employees spend their entire workday indoors. 58% of us admit that we skip lunch altogether. Most workers say a real lunch break is important. And most of us would prefer to eat where? Jeez. 8 out of 10 American worker bees.
3: Please don't tell me in the car.
4: 80% of American worker bees would prefer to eat their lunch where?
3: At the desk?
4: Outside. But we don't. They say those who do take lunch outdoors report feeling happier, more focused, and were better recharged for the second half of the day.
3: We've got a tiny little like cafe area outside this building, and only once in the last, I don't know how many years we've been here, have I seen people eating there. And
4: we have a what?
3: If you walk outside as you're walking to your car, and you look to the right.
4: Out the front door?
3: Yeah, there's like a cafe table and a couple of chairs.
4: There is?
3: There were. I've seen people eating there, and I thought, all right, someone's getting fired. I'm like, I don't know what this is.
4: Somebody's having trouble at home, yeah. And they want to talk to somebody about it.
3: Either that or somebody has fish for lunch, and they want to eat it outside.
4: I have some sensitive conversations I'd like to have, but I have to have it outside because I don't want it to be overheard by some of the coworkers.
3: Yeah, when you're walking out of work today, look to your right, and about 15 feet away, there's a cafe. There's like a little table and a couple of chairs where you could sit outside and eat lunch if you wanted. You can understand how weird that would be if you walked out and saw that, because yeah. There's never anybody there.
4: Oh, they're just talking crap about coworkers.
3: Mm-hmm.
4: That's why they're outside eating.
3: You guys, they force us to take 30 minutes off for lunch, and I used to nap. My last job let us skip the lunch, keep working, which was just sitting at the computer eating it anyway, so we could leave 30 minutes early, and I would much rather do that. 10 out of 10 times I will eat in my car. I'm trying to take my break to its fullest potential, not trying to have conversations in the break room. You guys, I bet Coconut Rich eats at that little table when you're not around. He comes in on the weekends.
4: I wonder if the boys eat here.
3: Yeah.
4: We should leave some little crumbs every day when we leave.
3: Could you imagine the rumors that would fly around this office if you and I decided to eat our lunch at that little cafe table outside? I don't know why I keep calling it a cafe table. It's just a regular table. It's just a round-ass table with a couple of stools.
4: I believe most people would say, oh, good, they're finally dating. Yeah. Taking some time for themselves outside. They do say the catch, though, even on break, most of us apparently are still glued to our phones, checking messages, scrolling social media, catching up on work, despite all the screen time, though. More workers are making a bigger effort to get outside and get some fresh air at least.
3: Maybe those people ate outside and heard so many rumors about it. They're like, oh, that's the last time I'm doing that. Everything all right out there?
4: That's where all the good gossip is happening.
3: You good?
4: At the cafe table.
3: Mm-hmm.
4: Do you have a higher opinion of colleagues who take a lunch break? Like if somebody, when you and I are dinking around after the show, and somebody comes up and says, hey, I'm going to run to lunch. I'll be back in a little while. You have a higher opinion of that person?
3: No.
4: Oh, most of us do. 63% of us.
3: I always think, well, dining out.
4: I knew this was going to turn into a flex. You only came to tell us because you're flexing on us, aren't you?
3: Yeah, going out to eat. A sit-down lunch. My God. Must be doing well down there at the sales pit.
4: Yeah, if somebody came and told us, they said, hey, I'm going to run to lunch really quick. I'll be back in an hour, and then we'll get this figured out. I would go, whoa, look at that. Hey, good for you.
3: I just assume anymore when somebody says I'm going out for lunch, they're going to run errands.
4: Mm-hmm. 63% of us say that we have a higher opinion of our colleagues who take a real lunch break. Before eating lunch, how would you rate your overall happiness on a scale of 5?
3: Zero.
4: Before lunch, I'm always crabby.
3: I am unhappy until I have eaten.
4: Most American worker bees say their happiness is between 4 or 5. After eating lunch, that number jumps to 66% of American worker bees say that our happiness is rating a 4 or a 5.
3: I feel like anything I need to get done during the course of the workday after the show, I'm very salty about until I've eaten. Then I'm like, all right, now I can roll up my sleeves and get after it.
4: Workers eat.
3: Oh, my mouse clicking and scrolling. I got to get done.
4: Hey, look what I found on Reddit.
3: Hey, Jason, check it out.
4: Workers eat while working at their desk an average of 3 days a week. They eat at their desk when they're not working for the rest. They eat at their desk when they're not working for the rest of the days. Also, 3 days a week, we're eating and working, and then the other two, we're just not working, but we're still eating at our desk.
3: I'm trying to think about the jobs that I've had where they made you clock out for lunch, and almost all of them, you didn't have enough time to go anywhere, so you just got to go to the break room.
4: Yeah.
3: So that was the big treat. You're like, I got to clock out for lunch.
4: I just remember being the low guy on the totem pole, and I was the guy who had to go get lunch. So we ate out every day, but we ate out because I had to go get it. The reason why we eat at our desk is because we have too many meetings or tasks. Oh, here's the worst one. 1 out of 4 of us, why do we eat at our desk? Because we feel pressure to be available for the company. Well, I have to be here. I mean, what happens if not? What if they call on me and I'm not here? Yeah, they do say refusing to unplug. So we take our phone or our laptop with us when we go to lunch. Instead of being outdoors, we're scrolling on social media, reading, responding to non-work related messages. So again, the failure to unplug. Again.
3: Hey, the box office numbers for that Nimrod are not being released.
4: Well, that's not good.
3: No. If it didn't, I've been looking at the top 34, wondering why am I not seeing it. If it's not in the top 34 and it did have limited release, that means it made less than $2,500, which I find unbelievable.
4: There has to be a Green Day fan out there that went to see the Green Day movie, right?
3: I mean, $2,500, that's terrible. It was supposed to do between 3 and 5, but it doesn't look like it did.
4: Wow. All right, Gen Z kids, again, changing the way that we do business instead of putting together a traditional resume. What is Gen Z now using as their resume? Half of all 20-somethings have successfully gotten a job or an internship thanks to...
3: their social media?
4: TikTok.
3: Oh,
4: yeah, 120-something even says that after she was laid off from 2 jobs in just 6 months, she took to TikTok to share her job struggle and her resume. She said that as a direct result of her TikTok videos, she was hired as a lead event strategist for a private luxury event planner.
3: How mad are you if you applied for that job and you're like, oh, this is what I should have done.
4: I lost to a goofy TikTok?
3: Yeah.
4: Get out of here.
3: Boy, my employment chances are not great.
4: One career expert isn't knocking the 20-somethings for using TikTok to find a job. They say the rise of social media as a resume is inevitable among younger generations. The younger generations are adapting to their job search strategies to the platforms they've grown up on, and they've grown up on social media, sharing their lives with the world. They do say that social media posts actually let employers see the applicant's personality. They get a better idea of who the person is and whether they're qualified for the position. And also whether they would be a good cultural fit within the company, within the organization. Yeah, so I mean, sometimes you could get a read on what sort of a hang a person is, right?
3: You guys, I don't know how to file this paperwork, but check out this TikTok dance. I don't know, it'd be... if you watch somebody's TikToks and you're laughing, you're like, this person would be fun to have around. You can figure out the work stuff later.
4: Yeah, I mean, you can get a decent read on whether they're a good hanger.
3: Yeah, you just want somebody who's going to be fun to have there.
4: All right, 888-545-5655. We'll get back into some more of those in just a couple of minutes. Crazy story about a woman who left some food out overnight and a bear broke into her house to steal it. This food was takeout from a restaurant that we can't figure out how they're still in business anymore, but they are, apparently. And I think we found the one person who's maybe keeping them in business. We'll get to her story next.
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5: Warning! You know the person. The one who never misses work. The one who picks up extra shifts. The one everyone can count on. Maybe that's you. After all, the people who work at our factories, on our job sites, in our warehouses, and behind the wheel of our trucks take a lot of pride in what they do. But here's the reality. Workplace injuries don't care how dependable you are. I'm David Van Gilder with Fletcher Van Gilder, and this is your Workers' Comp Reality Check. I've talked with countless workers who spent years doing everything right, only to find themselves injured and unsure what happens next. One injury can suddenly leave you wondering who's paying the medical bills, how long will you be off work, and what comes next. 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
4: All right, 888-545-5655. Somebody said we were talking about taking a lunch break a couple of minutes ago. I worked in a factory back during 9/11, and after 9/11, they wouldn't let us outside to even go to our cars. Eventually, they let us go outside into a locked fence area on break in case we were attacked. Says Uber Geek Gabe.
14: Yeah, okay, they're going to come bomb our Midwest factory.
4: All right. Yeah, somebody says, at my old job, I used to pick up lunch for everybody, too, but I was on the clock. I'd be gone for an hour. I loved it. Oh, yeah, man. When I used to work on cars when I was in high school, that was a big production. You know, like during summertime when you would work all day. Mm-hmm. Yeah, I mean, that might be where my fast... Maybe it's just ingrained in me, the amount of work that you and I put into lunch. Is the lunch process would usually start about 10:30 in the morning, where the discussions and the negotiations would begin. We'd be like, what sounds good for lunch today? And then there were like six of us in the paint department, and then that became our topic of conversation for the next hour and a half. Trying to narrow it down.
14: What's in the mood for? Yes. What's everybody else getting? Where are you going?
4: Somebody pleading their case for why they want Steak and Shake, or there was some bar that we would get food from all the time, so everybody would try to... You know, everybody would have to negotiate what you wanted until we settled. And then the worst part was, and this is the most humiliating thing, and this also may still, these scars continue to this day. It was also my job, is I would have to call it in for pickup. There's nothing more awkward than a 17-year-old boy on the phone.
14: Yeah. Hello?
4: Hi, I'd like to call the place in order. And they're like, yeah, you did call. You've called. Now place your order.
14: And then...
4: Well, speaking of pickup food, a woman in Kentucky, a bear broke into her house. Her name is Kendra. She was asleep. A bear broke into her house. Her sister lives next door and witnessed the bear leaving her house at 5 a.m. in the morning. She's like, ooh, somebody had a crazy night.
14: Yeah, I know. The bear's like, oh, I can't believe I did this again.
4: Kendra said, my sister started calling me at like 5 in the morning, and I declined her at least twice, but she just kept calling. I answered the call. I was like, and she was, this is her words, not mine. Bro, there's a bear. It just walked out of your house and came down your steps. It came and looked at me dead in the eyes on the side of my yard. The bear did cause some damage. She said, my table is really thick glass, and it completely shattered it. She said she actually heard the table shatter from inside of her house. But she thought it was a car wreck outside.
14: Either way, you didn't get out of bed. Either it's the table or a car accident. I'm popping my head outside.
4: Can't be bothered.
14: If I don't see a car accident, I'm going to think, well, maybe it's from inside the house.
4: The bear was drawn to food that she'd left out on the table. some takeout food she had had earlier in the day. We don't get to use this often, so here we go. Where was it from?
3: Local Bear Ranch.
4: It's a Kentucky woman on a Kentucky night.
3: It's from the mountains.
4: KFC. She had leftover KFC sitting on the table.
3: It's wild that they could smell that from outdoors.
4: I mean, you could smell a KFC from a couple of miles away, even, you know, with our stunted noses.
3: Man, just thinking about young hippie Jason's wet long hair, sweating sand in cars all day. That's sexy right there.
4: Mm-hmm. So apparently bears prefer wet-skinned chicken. Good for you, bear. Good for you.
3: It reminds them of the fish they catch from the stream. Hey, you guys got to try the chicken wonton tacos from Applebee's.
4: The what now?
3: The chicken wonton tacos.
4: I think it's been decades since I've been to Applebee's. I don't even know where
3: they're all around.
4: I assume I probably pass Applebee's every day.
3: Oh, it's sweet Asian chili, marinated grilled chicken stuffed into crispy wonton shells, topped with their signature coleslaw and cilantro. Their signature coleslaw and cilantro.
4: I mean, I'll take your word for it, but the chances of me finding myself at an Applebee's is pretty slim.
3: I took my mom to lunch there once, like 7 years ago, I think. And it was the worst dining experience I've ever had in my life. And I swore, even though I'm a former Apple bud, I used to work there. I'm like, I can never go back. It was that bad.
4: What was so bad about it?
3: The food,
4: you'd think they'd have it dialed in by now.
3: The food was atrocious. And all I got was some goofy burger. And we weren't they sat us. And then it was like 30 minutes before anybody came back. And then, you know, you get a couple of Cokes. You order some burgers. Refills never happened. The burger showed up like 15 minutes later, and it was just pathetic.
4: Did you go in the back?
3: No.
4: And say something like, I, as a former Apple Bud employee.
3: Let's just start clapping my hands like, let's go! Come on! Where's the fry side? The mid-cooks? What are you guys even doing back here?
4: Where's the passion? Where's the enthusiasm that I had growing up in an Applebee's?
3: And I think they gave me like 9 fries. So I will not be trying the chicken wonton tacos. I don't care how many 2-for-20s they throw at me.
4: But those are people that have the dollar margaritas or whatever those are.
3: The dollaritas?
4: Yeah. Apparently there's an unwritten rule.
3: Former Apple Bud here. The new workers have no gumption these days.
4: Terrible.
3: It's a spooky kabuki.
4: That's terrible. No passion.
3: No pride.
4: Yeah.
3: Apparently being an Apple Bud just doesn't mean what it used to be.
4: And that wasn't much.
3: Well, they hired us all because we opened at Applebee's. And they give you they bring everybody in. They're giving you the big speech. And then they're like, you're all Apple Buds. You could feel the air get sucked out of the room. We're like, what? And then we all got our Apple Bud hats. These like pinstripe ball caps that the people in the back would wear.
4: Oh, so they knew that you were less than?
3: Yeah, like you couldn't wear a hat if you were waitstaff or front of house, but back of house, like put a ball cap on, scuzzbag.
4: That's where they put the good-looking people out front, right? And the best-looking one is always the hostess?
3: Yeah.
4: Is that where you put the prettiest girl out there because she's the hostess?
3: She was always like about to be 18 in a week.
4: And she's like, that's great, I'm the prettiest girl at the ball, so I get to be the hostess. And then she goes, wait a minute, I don't get tips? Everybody else here is making a mint. I'm making the same thing as the guys in the back.
3: Yeah. And the hats were like, you know, you get those baseball hats you just know are not going to fit right or be cool. They're always like really tall.
4: They're like, taller than they should be.
3: Taller than they should.
4: And more room for flair.
3: Mm-hmm.
4: Put some flair on that hat. Apparently there's an unwritten rule. Here is sadly everybody's going back to school, so things are starting to calm down here a little bit. You're not supposed to post a bikini or swimwear pic on your dating profile when summer is over. Now, there are some lies being told in this survey, and we'll get to those in a second.
3: You guys, I had those wonton tacos the other day. Quite tasty.
4: You're not getting me into an Applebee's. Not unless they start paying me to talk about my time at Applebee's.
3: Do they come with
4: if you hear me say, I'm Jason Lee for Applebee's. I had the wonton Asian slaw. Unbelievable. Then you'll know that they're putting money in my pocket. I'll be happy to talk about them.
3: It doesn't look like they come with dipping sauce, which seems weird.
4: Really?
3: Yeah.
4: Was there no sauce on them?
3: Just
4: I mean, they're a taco. There has to be some sauce in there somewhere.
3: Other than the grilled marinated sauce. Maybe it's bundled up with the signature coleslaw and cilantro.
4: No swimwear, no bikinis, no shirtless pictures when summer ends. Otherwise, you'll appear desperate, according to most single Americans. 28% of women said that bikini pics are only acceptable during the summer. No, I also call BS, you liar, on this one.
3: Who's not going to want to see a bikini pic in January?
4: 34% of men said the same, that bikini pics are unacceptable. One in three single Americans said posting these kind of shots is actually a sign of desperation. 30% of women said that seeing these pictures in someone's profile makes them less likely to like. Really? If it's a dude in if it's a dude in board shorts, you're less likely to like the picture? And by the way,
3: if I see a woman in a bikini, I'm not going to like the pic because I don't want people to see that I like the pic. But of course he does. Look at him out there thirsting like a goon on the internet.
4: 14% of men said the same. Liars.
3: Mm-hmm. Yep. Oh, bathing suit. Disgusting. It's February.
4: I will not like this photo. Half of men and women admitted that pictures like that, though, help them make better informed decisions on whether they'll like the person or not. That's pretty funny. I can tell from a bikini picture whether I like somebody or not.
3: Yep.
4: Like, that person looks like, that girl looks like a
3: good
4: hang.
3: Looks like fun.
4: Right.
3: Jason, you might not go to Applebee's for the wonton tacos, but the humble quesadilla burger might tip the odds in Applebee's favor. I grew up with a single mom in the late 90s, early 2000s. Nothing that Applebee's has now compares to how good the food used to be two decades ago. My mom was the Applebee's manager. Oh, she was in charge of rounding up all the apple buds.
4: I wanted to see how you were going to put that together growing up with a single mom and why Applebee's was delicious. You did okay.
3: I don't understand what the correlation is. Like,
4: well, his mom was the manager. That's why it was good, because it was made with mom's love. It will never be that delicious again. 62% of women and 3 out of 4 men said they see pictures, bikini pictures, as a sign of confidence in a person. Also, they don't want to see them, but they can tell if they're going to like the person or not, and they appreciate the fact that they're confident enough to do that.
3: Mm.
4: I appreciate everyone in this survey, because apparently they were trying to cover all of their bases. Good for you. All right, we'll find out how to get some better sleep. And also, we have a woman who claims that aliens have invaded her body and collected her eggs. And it's not just her, according to her. We'll get to this next.
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2: 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Happy Monday. Congratulations to today's Listener of the Day. It's Jason Guilford from Defiance, Ohio.
3: Jason has been listening to the Bear his whole life. 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
2: 888-545-5655. Welcome back to Monday. How was your weekend? Anything significant happen? Obviously, get it to us. You want to share it with the rest of the class?
4: Hey, this is how you do it, Jason. The chicken wonton tacos are an appetizer. Applebee's has half-price apps after 9, so you call them, order the tacos for carryout after 9 on like a Friday. You get the best Applebee's has to offer without dealing with the clown show. And they're cheap as hell, big portion enough for a meal. Just get two. They're great. Taco shells, a crispy egg wonton thing. They're sauced to hell, tangy, sweet, and awesome. Hey, Applebee's. Secrets.
2: Was that texted in by Johnny Applebud? That got a little too commercially for me. Does it feel some days like perhaps the aliens have invaded your body and collected your eggs? Some days.
4: I get that feeling about once a week.
2: The televangelist has a wild new claim in her book. She says that aliens harvested her eggs. Her name is Katie. She's 63. She apparently hosts a show called Healing Your Soul on Christian networks. That she told her YouTube followers that as a young girl, she was visited by alien beings who implanted an interdimensional device in her body. She says it harvested her eggs over her lifetime to try to create an omelet. A hybrid child.
4: A hybrid child.
2: Apparently, Katie has built her ministry after her past as a drug dealer and prison inmate. She claims thousands of other women across this great nation of ours have had the same thing happen to them without them knowing it. She explains that infertility and other mysterious problems are because of the aliens taking the eggs. She lays out her theory in a new book called Star Gods. She's warning of what she calls an alien agenda to create human-demon hybrids. She argues that the beings are not space creatures, but they are in fact fallen angels.
4: Ah.
2: Critics call the claims hearsay and note that timing conveniently lines up with her book launch. I believe our vice president believes the same thing, too. You want to go to sleep?
4: Hey, you were asking about weekends?
2: Mm-hmm.
4: My weekend went super great. My significant other decided to pack up and leave abruptly, so I'm a single mom again. That's fun.
2: Again?
4: Says Foxy Balboa.
2: Does this happen a lot? Does it happen a lot with the same dude? Because you said again, that again sticks out. That's pretty bright.
4: abruptly. I'm just getting up and leaving.
2: Where did he go? Do you know?
4: Why did he go? Do you guys remember a couple of weeks ago when I told you guys I was starting a new job? Well, that job only lasted 2 days because they said I was, quote, not a good fit. I started a new job today. Hopefully this lasts more than the 2 days. I believe it will. Wish me luck, says Half Pipe Mel.
2: Wait a minute. They tell you you're not a good fit. That's super insulting, isn't
4: it? 2 days?
2: Yeah.
4: What did you do? Steal?
2: I'm trying to think. Why would you not be a good fit? It's only been 2 days.
4: What's the shortest job you've ever worked?
2: I worked one day at a go-kart place. You know, like one of those places that every town has with go-karts and bumper cars and batting cages and that. That lasted one day. I'm like, this isn't it. This is not for me. Plus, my parents were real excited because I was 14 or 15, and it was like a 40-minute drive.
4: They were in the hole on your work day.
2: They would have to drop me off at like 9 o'clock in the morning and then pick me up at 11 o'clock at night. It was a long, long, they have laws against these things, but for some reason, everybody ignored them. And what did I would look, it was like a 12 or 14 hour day and it was $20. And I said, this does not seem like enough money to justify being here. They're like, well, you don't even hardly work because I worked the batting cages. Nobody goes to the batting cages at the go-kart track.
4: Just sit there ripping cigs and biding your time?
2: No, I just talked to the girls in the concession booth thing.
4: Oh.
2: The girls who were making the lemon shake-ups. That's where I spent all my time.
4: I made it about 2 months at Meijer's, a third shift stocker. And then I was done. But they were scheduling me for 2 days a week. And my availability was 5. And they're like, well, you need to have 7 days availability in order to get, you know, scheduled a ton. But those were the 2 days I was working overnights at the radio station. I was like, I don't want to give that up for what? So they're like, well, we've reached an impasse. And I'm like, well, just don't schedule me then. I quit. I might still be on the schedule there. I have no idea.
2: I don't see much happening in my career at Meijer.
4: Yeah.
2: Meijer's?
4: It was Meijer.
2: Meijer's? Career as a prophet.
4: All of a sudden, I found myself. Yeah, but 2 days, that's like, I don't know. What did you do?
2: What did they say that you didn't fit? I don't know, man. There's somebody.
4: Oh, she said, I stole some hearts because I'm adorable. Just kidding. It was super insulting.
2: You had me at the I stole.
4: It was super insulting because they told me I couldn't do basic Excel work, even though I did Excel work for 8 years in my previous job. So it says a lot more about them than it does me, I suppose, says Half Pint Mel.
2: In college, I dated a girl that got a job at Abercrombie. So I got a job there. Also, I made it 2 hours into my first 4 hour shift before I just walked out without saying a word to anybody.
4: Yeah, sensory overload between the cologne, the perfume, the loud music. You're like, where am I working?
2: And you can't see anything in that store. It's just dark. It's like trying to find the bathroom in the middle of the night, trying to find anything in that store. Get out.
4: I worked at Menards for maybe 20 minutes. They handed me a paper to read and left me. I thought to myself, no. And then I left the vest and walked away. I never spoke a word to anybody, says DoorDasher Dallas.
2: In what world do you not keep the vest? You have to keep the vest.
4: Plus, they gave you a paper to read. You're like, I ain't reading this.
2: Reading's for nerds.
4: Yep. Oh, and Foxy Balboa says that the last guy was her ex-husband, and she kicked him out for a multitude of reasons.
2: Oh, okay. The guy that just abruptly left?
4: This is a different guy.
2: Oh, okay, the one before. Okay. Mm-hmm. Did he abruptly leave as well? No, he got kicked out. All right, you want to sleep at night? What do you got to do? We all know that doom scrolling on your device, they'll tell you that'll keep you awake forever, but it's become a bedtime ritual for many people.
4: Yeah, man, we talked about it years ago. Right after the pandemic, it was the best decision I ever made, was to plug the phone in on the other side of the bedroom and just be done with it.
2: Mm-hmm. Reading. Reading before bed. That'll help quiet a busy mind, according to the experts. It reduces stimulation and it creates a reliable cue that tells your body it's time for you to wind down. Well, yeah, because reading's boring. When in doubt, go old school, they say. Get a print book or a basic e-reader. Those are the best options for bedtime. Why is reading so great for you? At bedtime, it gives your brain something to calm down to and focus on instead of replaying conversations you had earlier in the day, worrying about tomorrow, or scrolling, you know, endless content on the internet. They do say that print books and basic e-ink readers avoid the blue light, notifications, and constant novelty that make our phones and tablets harder to disengage from. They do say that reading does not directly make you sleepy, but it does reduce stress and it helps your body shift from an alert state towards a more relaxed one. Doing it at the same time each night can also turn reading into a consistent, like, bedtime signal, telling your body that it's time for me to calm down. Yeah, but people that read all these books, where do you find books that you want to read?
4: Grab
2: ya. Yeah. Or maybe the fact that we talk about, you know, rock autobiographies and stuff on the show. Why don't I start making a list of those instead of the dumb TV list that I have? Like, I have a note on my phone, whatever shows we talk about, I'm like, oh yeah, that looks pretty good. I put that in my stupid notes. I consult it all the time. Oh, I need something to watch. I feel like such a dope every time I bring it up.
5: Things to watch.
2: And I hate to say it to my wife. She's like, well, maybe we should watch something. I'll be like, hold on. Let me bring up the notes on my phone.
5: My curated list of things I want to sit around and watch.
2: Yeah. My wife is over there thinking my adult husband keeps a list of TV shows on his phone. Good. Great. Maybe I could do the same thing with books. Yeah, I don't know.
5: You guys, what if I read through a Kindle on my phone? Yeah, that counts, man. Reading is reading. Doesn't matter what you're looking at.
2: All right, we do have a new episode of the podcast. We'll live stream tomorrow, as we do every Tuesday at 11:15. Not safe for work, not safe for kids, totally uncensored. We'll talk about another benefit of Viagra and the percentage of married Americans that aren't doing it. If you had to throw a number at it, what would it be? I'm going to tell you right now. You're low.
4: I'm going to say it's got to be two and a half, three. I mean, that's like not at all.
2: I'll tell you right now.
4: Not like anniversary and birthday, not even that, nothing.
2: It's not single, it's double digits. It's not in the single digits. We'll find out tomorrow. And why? And if you find yourself, if you aren't doing it, some things that will maybe hopefully help get you through it. Like the first piece of advice they give you, if you haven't done it in the last 12 months, the first thing they tell you, stay positive.
5: Yeah, I'm all out of that, partner. It's been a long grind.
2: We passed positive about 8 months ago. Mm-hmm. All right, I'm very upset, and the world is not my oyster anymore. We'll find out the percentage of Americans that are doing it in the past 12 months. This is absolutely shocking, but we'll include it in tomorrow's podcast. Again, as always.

0: finally did it, guys.
1: Yep. It was all of a sudden. All of a sudden. It was for you.
0: You know, fellas, I finally pulled the trigger this weekend. Up and left. Yep. A long time coming. Yeah, she was shocked. We'll get to sports next.
2: WBYR with Bernie from the Truett Law Offices Studio. 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
4: So, I don't know what you're talking about, Heather, because I've never heard of someone lying in a situation like that.
3: Never.
4: No.
3: Everybody always tells the truth.
4: Yeah, no, actually, we see this every single week. 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For instance, we had a situation where our client was hurt pretty bad. 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
3: Phil, how can someone reach you if they are injured in an accident?
4: Call anytime at 260.
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2: I'm Brian Ford with trending news for your Monday. Indiana's flood disaster just got federal muscle. FEMA is sending help after seven people died in the storms. The emergency declaration covers more than 50 counties, with federal money headed to rescues, evacuations, shelters, and flood control. About $70,000 allegedly disappears from an elderly Indiana woman's account, and prosecutors say her own son and wife were behind it. Eric and Corey Hoffhein allegedly spent the money on bills, a vehicle, travel, and more. The woman had progressive cognitive decline. 4 a.m., 115 miles an hour, and a police chase. That's how a Northwest Ohio 15-year-old spent his night. He was driving his mother's SUV, ran a red light, and slammed into a field near Perrysburg. Police caught him immediately. Mom's insurance agent's gonna love that. Finally, an Arizona couple allegedly found a new way to make money: steal books from the public library and sell them. They unloaded 423 in 1 week before cops got involved. Now they're just going to be reading Crime and Punishment. Weather-wise, becoming mostly sunny, near 80.
1: 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JLNK Sports.
3: Yesterday, White Sox beat the Tigers 7-5, Reds fall 7-1 to the Marlins, Guardians shut out by the Padres 5-0, Cubs fall 11-4 to the Cardinals, and thus relinquish the series. Today, the Reds and Cardinals will play a doubleheader starting at 1:40 Eastern. Tigers are at the Pirates, Cubs at home against the White Sox. Double-check your car's lock before you leave.
4: Yeah, make sure it bloop bloops before you go, before you head into the ballpark, because there's Sox fans around, and they will steal from you. They will steal from you.
3: WNBA last night, Sky over the Storm, 82-80. Fever over the Dream, 85-80 in overtime. Kelsey Mitchell hits the dagger as time winds down. Fire over the Mercury, 88-85. Tonight, the Wings are at the Valkyries. And Scottie Scheffler, handily, I believe they describe it, won the FedEx St. Jude's Championship by 8 strokes yesterday. There is your weekend in sports.
4: Here, I'll tag this in here really quick, because I guess we got to give a shout-out every time this happens. Fan-friendly concession prices. Thanks to the Jacksonville Jaguars going into the 2026 season, the Jags have introduced the Fans First Favorites menu, which features several popular food and drink options for just $4.99. That includes hot dogs, popcorn, pretzels, nachos, candies, and a bottle of water. But $4.99, 12-ounce select domestic beers. You can get a beer for under $5. So good on them. All right, 888-545-5655.
1: It's the Jason Lee and Cluck Show.
4: Hey, here's the second one of these we got. Hey, speaking of shows, I watched the Travis Barker show this weekend. I had no idea what that dude went through. It made me a little sad. Yeah, you're the second person that texted today and said that Travis Barker documentary is really good.
3: Couldn't carve out time for it, though. Had to get through Ted Lasso.
4: Yeah, if you're not watching Ted Lasso, you're denying yourself something great. Somebody says, she didn't leave abruptly, but my daughter went back to college yesterday. I don't know who that is. One of my daughters goes back to school today, and then the other one goes back tomorrow. So there was a lot of panic this weekend. My daughter told me yesterday, she said, as she's going through everything that she has to take, and she goes, I'm going to take a dresser. We have this... Every dresser in our house is, like, enormous. And I said, no, you're not taking, like, a big full-size dresser to go to school. I said, we'll get, like, a small dresser. Do you know how hard it is to buy a small dresser? Which I was like, I appreciate you springing this on me the morning before you leave to move back to school.
3: Right.
4: Thank you. I appreciate that. again, it's like having a middle schooler who needs construction paper at 9:30 at night. You can't find a dresser. Like a four-drawer dresser.
3: Well, she too good for those cardboard ones that Pops enjoyed?
4: I told her about that. Remember we laughed about that last week on the show, actually. Yeah. And I was telling her about that, and she said, what? And I said, yeah, it was made out of cardboard, and then you would fold it together, and they had a little screw and a little knob, and it had two drawers, and that's what you used. It was made out of cardboard.
3: And when you're done at the end of the semester, it's just about run its course. You throw it in recycling.
4: I said, you squish it, and you throw it in the garbage. And she said, well, no, I need something bigger than that. We went to six different places yesterday to try to find like a small four-drawer dresser.
3: Did you come up winning?
4: Nothing. Not one. Anywhere. We even went to Lowe's and we went to Home Depot. And then at one furniture store that we were at, I even went to all the furniture stores. And I'm like, I just need a little dresser. And they're like, okay. Well, we can order them. And I said, what? And the lady at the furniture store said, most furniture stores don't carry, like, you can't walk out with something. Like, there's no warehouse, and you don't walk out with things. She said, no, you just order it, and then you come pick it up later. I was like, yeah, but I need one today. And she said, no, you're not going to get one today. She said, even at Lowe's and Home Depot, she said that you have to order them to have them delivered to the store to pick them up. They don't care. They don't keep them in stock.
3: So what? Now she's going to have clothes piled up on the floor?
4: I just have to, like, send one to her place. Both of them informed me that they needed televisions, too. Oh. Like, we don't have any actually, they went to take the television, like the one television, my baseball television that I have outside. They were taking it down? One of them was headed out there because it came from one of their dorm rooms or whatever. And they had
3: it. What are we doing here? This is not this scrap situation.
4: Yeah, you're not taking that. And they said, well, we don't have a television. I said, you can't take that one. So now I have to make an emergency trip to Costco today before I spend 4 hours in the car.
3: Well, if you hadn't sworn this off, this could have helped you. Facebook Marketplace is an absolute lifesaver for stuff like that. I found three small dressers, one for each of my kids on Marketplace. This is Chris from Fort Wayne.
4: You have to deal with Facebook Marketplace people, though, right? Yeah, that whole experience soured me a little bit. That's a weird community, man.
3: Oh, man. I'm looking here. There are dressers all over Facebook Marketplace. $40, $45, $60.
4: I'm looking for the just get it out of here guy. I don't care. Just get it out of here. That's all I want. All right. Details on the Monday countdown coming up in just a couple of minutes. We'll tie it into back to school stuff. 888-545-5655.
5: I get 6 minutes of talk time every hour. What do you care how I spend it?
1: Live from Storage Room B, this is the Cluck Index.
3: All right. We've made it to start another work week. Here are 10 things that fill up your news feed today. Number 10. After discontinuing the penny last year, the government is now considering shutting down the nickel. Man. Saying no to giving bums money is getting easier and easier. I don't have any change. I don't have any change. We've got nothing. Pennies that don't exist. Nickel's about to go extinct. Apparently, it costs 36 cents to make a nickel. So, we're going to be out of nickels soon. They're going to come for our dimes, I bet. Number 9, Checkers and Rallies has launched two new deals. The $3 Sweets Duo features an apple pie and a funnel cake fries. $6 Snacks Trio offers Philly cheesesteak bites, mozzarella sticks, and 8 chicken bites. Being witness to a gun crime while you wait is still very much free. I don't know, every Checkers and Rallies I've ever been to is like the sketchiest parking lot you've ever seen in your life. Number 8, a new study published in Family Relations finds that married couples who exercise together report better communication, fewer arguments, and stronger conflict resolution. See, that's no bueno. If my wife decided to go to the gym with me, she would also know how many times I just opt to go to Long John Silver's and stare at the golf course instead. My phone still looks like I'm there. Number seven, Tennessee and Oklahoma carried out executions within 30 minutes of each other last Thursday, and Alabama had an execution later on that day. That's the first time three U.S. states have executed inmates in a single day since 2010. I've been out of classic rock radio for years, but it's nice to see that Three for Thursday is still out there in some form. It's good. It does me real good. I don't know what it is about Led Zeppelin and Pink Floyd fans, but they're like, give me these songs in triples, please. Number six, a sweeping international study of teenagers across 21 countries finds that unstructured, unsupervised free time is strongly linked to criminal behavior. Relax. Eventually, those kids are going to grow up, realize they're either too tired or they have too much to do to spend time doing crimes. Number five, it's National Nonprofit Day. What is the difference between a nonprofit, a not-for-profit, and what we are, a never-will-profit? Why do they say nonprofit sometimes and not-for-profit other times? Number four, we learned last week that half of us turn to social media for recipes. Yeah, a really nice way to break up the goon flow of the afternoon. Like, maybe my eyes should see something that's not this. Number three, a Penn State University study suggests that parent runners who use strollers may experience fewer injuries than those who run without a stroller. I don't have a baby, and I guess it's probably a good thing I could also say this morning I don't own a stroller either. I'd push it around the neighborhood filled up with creep vibes.
4: Remember that guy we talked about last week who broke the world record for running a mile in, what, just over 4 minutes with a stroller?
3: It was like 4:30.
4: Yeah. I saw the video of him last night. They had him on the NBC Nightly News. He was the feel-good story at the end.
3: Was he just flying?
4: He just smoked everybody. And everybody was just regular running. But he was running with a baby, by the way, that was also looking like it was like kicking its legs like it was running.
3: Oh, funny.
4: Hey, it's a great story. Great story. I also couldn't help but notice, too, because they checked in with him. They're like, hey, buddy, you did this thing. And he's like, yeah, I did this thing. He was insanely good looking.
3: Of course he is. You don't meet a lot of uggos that run real fast and run all the time.
4: I was like, maybe we could work the wife into the shot somewhere. Let's see what he goes home to every night. Hey, he was unbelievably good looking.
3: Number two, Wingstop has brought back its Carolina Gold and Jamaican Jerk flavors for a limited time. Thanks to Old Man Ernie's big win over the weekend of the softball tournament, B-Dubs has also featured Midwest Jerk and plenty of it. And number one, we learned earlier this morning a new study finds men who drink coffee have higher testosterone levels. Yeah, the coffee brings my testosterone up. The whipped cream, caramel drizzle, and getting that all off the top of my tongue at a stoplight probably bring me right back down.
4: My pumpkin spice.
3: By myself seductively licking the whipped cream off of my Starbucks, and I look over and notice that the car full of dudes next to me are taking a gander. There's your index.
4: All right, 888-545-5655. More back to school stuff. We'll tie it into a Monday countdown here in just a couple of minutes. But over the last couple of weeks, we have learned how expensive it is to send your kids back to school. Somebody raised their hand and asked the question. They said, hey, all this stuff we have to buy the kids for school, what is absolutely worth the price, and what can we skip, according to the teachers? Absolute must-haves when you're buying stuff to send the kids back to school. A comfortable backpack that fits properly.
3: Now, a backpack, though, like, you don't need to buy one every single year, right?
4: No. I still have the one that I carried around in college somewhere.
3: Yeah. I think from, like, when Pepsi points were a thing, I had the same Mountain Dew backpack for, like, 15 years.
4: How do you know if a backpack fits properly? Just put your arms through there, loosen it, tighten it up a little bit.
3: Tip top.
4: That's it, right? Yeah, I like my college backpack because, like, once every 10 years I find it, I'm like, oh, there's my backpack! And then I promptly put it somewhere and forget about it for another 10 years. Things you absolutely have to have. Totally worth the money. Comfortable shoes. Kids have a hard time paying attention. If their shoes are uncomfortable, same thing goes for clothing. If you're having to fidget with straps and adjust the waist all day, it's distracting to them. I think we laughed about this one because of how unnecessary it is, but according to the experts, the kids have to have them. Binders or supplies that keep kids organized. Binders with tabs, pockets for multiple subjects help kids find their paper and their homework easily. Nobody's more organized than a high school kid in the first 5 days of school. Now, after that, it's a nightmare. Pencils.
3: I just assume everything's typed now.
4: Yeah. What are the back-to-school items that aren't worth your money? Are these still a thing? Fidget toys. Is that part of the school curriculum now? They got to have a fidget toy?
3: What are those bubble things? They're like rubber bubbles that you just pop and unpop.
4: Rubber bubbles?
3: Rubber bubbles. Yeah. It's like a little thing like this, and it's got little bubbles on it. It's like, what's the packing stuff we used to play with? But you could do it over and over again. Bubble. It's like bubble wrap, but it's rubber, so you could like pop it and unpop it.
4: What? Air tags. Don't spend money on air tags to send your kids back to school. Parents like to keep track of things. Some educators think they're unnecessary. Say it's good for kids to learn how to be responsible with their own stuff.
3: I mean, if it's expensive stuff, like a nice calculator or something, yeah, you could wriggle an air tag onto that bad boy. Do it.
4: Also, other expensive supplies like paper, folders. Oh, any expensive supplies. The paper, the pencils, and the folders at the dollar store will work just fine. What, we have different hierarchies of paper now? I thought you had regular rule and you had college rule, and then you had the one that was perforated on the side.
3: We had teachers that if you were a poor kid with a spiral bound notebook, she'd make you cut off all the little like ribbly things.
4: I don't want to get back into the conversation that we had last week about how all the poor students are treated differently.
3: Oh yeah.
4: That whole lunchtime conversation about how you had to announce if you had a free lunch, that was crushing.
3: Yep. And nobody thought it was weird, except for the kids who had to announce that they were poor.
4: Stuck with them for the rest of their lives, I'll bet you. So what if you just like, then you had to cut off all those jagged edges?
3: Yeah. And you had to do it, and because it would make a mess, you have to stand over the trash, so you go to the trash can in the corner of the room, like, zit. Because the teacher didn't want the spiral, like, flitter.
4: Getting caught up in everybody else's.
3: Yeah, and so she couldn't stack the papers.
4: Yeah. Weird.
3: Yep.
4: I can't think of what the business was, where I was. But somebody still, somebody's printing out a receipt last week. I'm trying to think of where it was, but they had a dot matrix printer where you had to rip the sides off. Remember that?
3: Yeah.
4: And how it would feed it through on those nubs. And the guy took it and he pulled the things off and he set up and I'm like, you know that printer is older than you, and he says, yeah, I feel it every single day. Yeah, that thing. Yeah, they printed out a receipt, and I just looked at it like, I feel like I just found the last living dinosaur. What is this thing doing here?
3: The last time I ever saw one of those things, when I first started radio, that's how the school closings would get printed out. They would come off whatever the wire thing was, and it was like, meh, meh. So on snow days, after my overnight shift, I'd have to sit there and like wrangle all the school closings, and that printer was just going berserk in this little room I was in.
4: Yeah.
3: Just Yeah, look down and make sure they had included today's code word. And they're like, all right, today's word is purple, so I know this is the superintendent and not some, you know,
4: kid calling in and saying, we're at school today.
3: Yeah, we're closed for the day.
4: Yeah, I forgot about that. There was a code word you'd have to ask for it. They'd be like, yeah, such and such school is calling in a snow day. And you're like, code word. I think it was Snowbird. And they're like, Snowbird. And I'm like, thank you. You may pass.
3: I got yelled at because in a fit of boredom, I included some fake schools on there, like Dickie Handler Elementary. And the sports guy read it and then immediately came running down the hall. You son of a bitch. I was like, okay, all right. I realize school closings are a big deal. I shouldn't joke around.
4: Oh, boy. Yeah. They took them seriously.
3: Yeah.
4: And now there's still radio stations out there that will read school closings.
3: Oh my God.
4: And you're like, why are you wasting your own time with this? I know there's a station down the hall that when I'm driving in, they'll read through all the school closings. You're like, what? When my kids were in school, I got a text, an email, and a voicemail.
3: Yeah.
4: They got me three different ways to tell me that the kids weren't having school today.
3: When I first started doing
4: Ain't nobody sitting around a television watching that scroll anymore. Ain't nobody listening to the radio going, did they say our school? Are they doing it alphabetically? Okay, yeah, hang on. The W's are coming up. Hold on. Oh, we have school.
3: Yeah, when I started doing mornings, it was still early enough where, like, you had to read them. And there were some mornings where it was, like, a big storm, and it would take the entire break to get to the school closings. And then you're like, all right, and we'll be back after this. And you just do the same thing all morning.
4: Well, there you go. Avis prints their receipts on those printers. That's where it was. I was at Avis, and they were printing...
3: What's the reason for using those?
4: I don't know.
3: It's like the fax machine is still kept alive by the medical industry.
4: Yeah, dude, why is that? All right, 888-545-5655. We'll get into the Monday countdown next.
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3: All right, 888-545-5655. Welcome back to Monday. Oh, somebody says, oh, we were talking about those dot matrix printers. The car dealer that I used to work for used one of those old printers buried underneath 10 pounds of dust. Somebody says, we want more old-time radio stories. Like what? You got to be more specific than that. What are you curious about? Maybe we could squeeze it in someday. All right, 888-545-5655.
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3: All right, Monday Countdown this morning. We'll continue with the back-to-school conversation. Feeling nostalgic. Top five greatest after-school snacks. You look at this one of two different ways. One, you jumped off the bus, right? You ran into the house. Mom's home all day. Did mom have a snack for you every day when you walked in?
4: Oh, many days, yeah.
3: Okay.
4: So you get a little bit older and you realize you can forage for yourself and find better snacks.
3: Or you could do it yourself. And when you do it yourself, the snacks are always better. Top five after school snacks. Get them in. 888-545-5655. Let's start with the Kluck list.
4: Number five on my list, and I know that these were a specific brand, and it felt like they were, they're really just ubiquitous. We all remember this. Everyone ate them. We ate them by the truckload. I can't remember the brand. I think it was Keebler. What were the little crackers that came with four crackers and a little cup of cheese and the red spreading stick?
3: I don't know. Do they have a name? I just remember them always being available.
4: But the cheese was like sort of like cheese pudding in its consistency.
3: It's not a cheese you would put on anything.
4: No,
3: ever.
4: No. But for some reason on those little white crackers, it worked great. But it was like four club crackers and then a little thing of cheese and the red spreading stick. And that was like, for the longest time, that was the ride or die. You're like, all right, I'm going to have some cheese and crackers. And then you could either equally spread the cheese on the crackers, or you could eat three plain crackers and have one cheese god cracker with all the cheese clumped up on top of it. You could make sandwiches. It was great. But I can't remember the brand, and I don't even think I've seen these things. I think you just become like 15 years old and they disappear and your eyes can't see them anymore. Because there was also the peanut butter alternative, which I never liked.
3: It was made by that same company that did the cruddy ice cream with a wooden spoon.
4: What were those malt cups?
3: I don't remember what they were, but yeah. I remember it was always a vanilla chocolate swirl, and you'd peel that little that cardboard thing off the top, and then you'd have your little wooden spoon. It was always the treat at, like, elementary school lunch. Like, if there was something to celebrate, they would bring out that big box of those ice creams, and it was the lousiest ice cream you've ever had in your life, but unfortunately, you got to eat it off of a little stick, which was great. And it was ice cream in the middle of the day.
4: Somebody says those were called handy snacks. The little four crackers with the cheese thing.
3: I can't imagine what the profit margin was on that, because it's made essentially out of sawdust and dirt.
4: But also, that red stick had to probably have gone away over the years, because I could see how it would be considered a choking hazard. Oh, I may as well eat this little red spreader.
3: Yeah, there's somebody else. Handy snacks. And going back to that ice cream, somebody said, yeah, when you can taste the spoon more than you can taste the ice cream, yeah, that's the true story.
4: Number four on my list is the only thing featured in my top five that I learned to make myself. But when I was about 12 years old, I became a master at this dish. This was my go-to after-school treat. And it became, well, pretty much my all-the-time treat eventually. But it absolutely blistered hot dog in the microwave on a slice of white bread with American cheese. I don't know why I thought a hot dog needed a minute in the microwave. All you needed to do was warm it up. But I would always throw it in for a minute. It would just be like... absolutely, it looked like Edward James Olmos' face, just craggled.
3: I can still feel that 4,000-degree hot dog and the ice-cold ketchup that I would put on it. Disgusting.
4: But that was the first dish you ever learned how to make, and you're like, this is how I live now. I didn't, because we were not a hot dog bun family, we were a white bread family. That's just the way hot dogs came. Number three on my list, and I know that you hate these, but these are my favorite cookie of all time. And my mom, they were like her specialty because she would never make one batch or two. It was always you'd come home and the entire kitchen table would be covered front to back in cooling no-bake cookies. And they were awesome.
3: What do you mean cooling if they're no-bake?
4: Well, you heat them up in a pot and then you lay them out on wax paper and they cool. And after they cool, then they become the treat. So you're not baking them. You still got to cook it. But even to this day, I still haven't gotten the recipe right, and my mom will tell me to my face what it is, and I'll do it, and it just doesn't... There's a comes a point where like the milk is bubbling, and you got to do a couple things, and if you don't, you've messed it all up. But no-bake cookies were the best, and you would come home, there's like 60 cookies, so you could have like 7.
3: What is the attraction to the no-bake when you can bake a much better cookie?
4: I don't know. When you're a kid, no-bake seems like a... oh.
3: You know what we should do? Put some chocolate chips in it, get rid of this crap, and then put it into the oven to bake it and make a nice, good cookie.
4: I will always say, though, those are the best cookies on the planet. Number two.
3: My wife tries to convince me all the time. She said, you know, I grew up on no-bake cookies. You should make no-bake cookies. And I say, no way, Little House on the Prairie. I don't want to hear about your dirt wagon-covered trail cookies. Who cares?
4: It's also a great way to use up a ton of oatmeal. You're like, I have all these steel cut oats. What am I going to do? I don't want to eat oatmeal. You're like, got it. No bake cookies.
3: You solved that problem by not buying oatmeal. I never have leftover oatmeal because I don't buy oatmeal.
4: I've also noticed that when I attempt to make them on my own, it has been pointed out to me by my wife and siblings that they're not supposed to be the size of a regular Whopper from Burger King. They're supposed to be smaller than that. Mine are all enormous, like the size of your fist.
3: Oh, hey. I can still smell that nuked microwave hot dog smell.
4: Oh, man. Yeah, when you're a kid, you don't realize hot dogs are already cooked, so you can just eat them plain. So you're like, this needs to be blistered. And the ends of it blow open like an overloaded musket from Looney Tunes. And that American cheese is so hot, it's created a second skin. It's like a skin graft for your blistered dog. You're like, this is it. Put it on white bread. Send it. Number two, we grew up...
3: Remember the kid in the neighborhood that used to eat hot dogs raw?
4: Oh, man. And
3: His name was Steve. His name was Steve Osborne. I'll never forget. It was supposed to be some sort of a mind-blowing thing. He walked out of his house. You know, we're all playing basketball. And he walks out of his house. He's eating a hot dog. Yep. Like, you should put that on a bun and maybe put some ketchup and mustard on it. And he's like, no, man. I'll just take it out of the package and eat it. You do what now? You eat it cold?
4: I did notice that Eric Martin from my neighborhood in Hickory Corners growing up did not grow up to become a doctor despite being the raw hot dog guy, so maybe there's a correlation.
3: It's funny, my mind was just racing. I was going to text somebody when we go to break.
4: Whatever happened to?
3: I want to know what happened to him.
4: We had a massive garden growing up on the farm.
3: Ask right now.
4: And anybody who's grown tomato plants knows that inevitably you're going to get more than you have, right? So my parents had no clue how many tomatoes an actual family of eight would eat during the course of a year, so they would just grow like half an acre of tomatoes. And it became such a staple that I actually get hyped for now. Not a BLT, not a BT, not a BL, just a toasted tomato sandwich. And it was kind of fun. A couple of weeks ago, I went to my mom's, and she now has a small garden at her house, and she gave me a tomato, and I said, I know what I'm going to be doing with this. When you grow the tomatoes yourself, they taste different. But we had so many tomatoes, you had to eat them. So like in the summertime when we weren't in school, it'd be like toasted tomato sandwiches morning, noon, and night, just round the clock to eat our way through these tomatoes that weren't getting canned. And number one, this is, to me, this will be the GOAT of after-school snacks. Because when you're a kid, it's delightful, it's fun. And then at some point, you just age out of it and you never think about it again. Even though you have all the ingredients, you could do it at your house right now. You could do it this afternoon. It'd be just as delightful. You would come home and mom would have an entire plate filled with ants on a log. You take celery, you fill it with peanut butter, you put raisins on it. Those are the ants crawling down the log, and that was your treat. And man,
3: they tried to trick you into eating something healthy.
4: Yeah, it was fantastic. And I'm sure if you look at it through the lens of like modern nutrition, it's probably a pretty well-balanced snack.
3: Oh, yeah.
4: It's got protein. You know, there's celery, which I guess accounts for nothing. But I haven't had ants in a log probably since I was 10, 11 years old. You just stop one day. You're like, nope. I'm all microwave hot dogs all the time now.
3: Well, plus it was cute because it was ants on a log.
4: Yeah.
3: I'm eating ants!
4: Yeah, and sometimes there'd be like two or three ants on a log, and sometimes if you got to put your own together, there'd be like 47 ants on a log.
3: All right, raw hot dog kid, here we go. By the way, I just sent that text to my buddy. I know he's on vacation right now, but I'll see if we can figure out what happened to raw hot dog kid. Do not eat hot dogs right out of the package. When my son was two, he almost died from listeria due to hot dogs. They found the processing plant where it was having a leaking sewer pipe that ran over the finished processing line. So the sewer pipe was dripping into the processing line.
4: That seems like a bit of a design flaw on the hot dog factory's part. No, run the poop right over the hot dogs as they're coming off the line.
3: Was this like a basement hot dog factory? What the hell is going on here?
4: Local hot dogs?
3: They just have a raw sewer line running through the building?
4: Yeah. Ugh.
3: What kind of dogs are you buying your children?
4: Oh, they say it was Ballpark Franks. All right, so those actual real ones.
3: It wasn't Johnny's Dookie Dogs?
4: Yeah, put the toilets right over the hot dogs. Do it. Just let it flow in. You guys, I like cooked hot dogs better, but I do remember eating uncooked hot dogs and eating the skin off first like a maniac. It seems like more of a fever dream now that I think back on it. Says Uber Geek Gabe.
3: You're peeling it off, you know, like you eat the skin off of a plum.
4: Yeah. He's pulling big, shearing off pieces of skin, greedily eating the cold, stiff skin.
3: To get to the meaty goodness of it.
4: Oh, the Ballpark Franks kid. Yeah, they're owned by Sara Lee. It was a class action lawsuit.
3: Wow. Is that how your family got rich?
4: You guys, I don't know why they always say raw sewage. It's not like they don't cook it or something.
3: Nope.
4: It's all raw.
3: Because if you add the word raw to anything, it makes it grosser.
4: Mm-hmm.
3: That's why we do it. All right, 888-545-5655.
4: Nibbling the skin off, tearing it away. It's like leather.
3: How many licks does it take to get to the middle of the Tootsie Pop? Well, I don't know.
4: He said, right. I would eat the skin off the hot dogs, and I looked over my lists of enemies. He's going to make some man very happy when he gets older.
3: You think I should say something? I wouldn't, no.
4: Mm-mm.
3: All right. Top five. Greatest after school snacks, 888-545-5655. You know, I don't think anybody that grew up with Gabe would be surprised to find out that he's essentially a shut in now.
4: Yeah.
3: I'm sure everyone that grew up somewhere in the vicinity of Uber Geek Gabe is going, yeah, that sounds about right. He sounds like he's exactly where we thought he would be. We'll get to the Jason Lee list and your text next.
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3: All right, back to school time. Top five greatest. Just got home from school snacks. What's your favorite after school snack? It's not the same as, you know, like a after work snack. That's not very exciting.
4: No.
3: Get them in, 888-545-5655. Take yourself back to when you were a kid. What was your favorite after-school snack? My list begins at number five. And again, I look back with regret that I did this to somebody else. The marshmallows out of a brand-new box of cereal. If my mom bought Lucky Charms or, like, what, Boo Berries?
4: Oh, yeah.
3: Which ones had all the marshmallows in it? I would always get home from school before my brother, because he was younger than me. And the first thing that I would do is open up a brand new box of cereal that had the marshmallows, pour it into a big bowl, and then take my grubby little hands and then go through and pick out all of the marshmallows and put them into a smaller bowl and then dump the nasty bits back into the cereal box and then just eat all of the marshmallows.
4: So the next morning, your brother would wake up and say, start my day with another bowl of just bits.
3: It wasn't until, obviously, I had moved out of the house that he found out that Lucky Charms has delicious marshmallows on the... Wait a minute, this is different. When did they start putting marshmallows in all these cereals?
4: Have you tried this new recipe?
3: Because he had no idea that those cereals came with marshmallows. The same thing goes with any, you know, any toy that was in a box of cereal.
4: Once the box had a fat bottom, you're like, oh, somebody got it to me.
3: He didn't find out there were toys and cereals until after. Number four on the Jason Lee list. I got to give these guys a shout out because they were the first. Kudos.
4: Oh, yeah. There were more candy bar than they were granola bar.
3: My mom used to buy granola bars all the time. Was it? I want to say it was Hidden Valley, but it wasn't Hidden Valley. It was something Valley.
4: Nature Valley. Those crumbly bars.
3: My mom thought for sure when they introduced granola bars that was the cure for cancer. As long as my kids are eating granola bars, they're going to grow up to be strong, healthy, wealthy, and wise. But then Kudos came along, and they took that granola bar and
4: covered it in chocolate.
3: They made it soft.
4: Yep.
3: And then they put a chocolate coating on the outside. Now that is how you get a kid to eat a granola bar. And again, my mom thought, as long as they're getting the granola.
4: Granola is very important to a growing boy.
3: They're going to be in good shape.
4: Mm-hmm.
3: That's okay. They can sacrifice a little bit because it's coated in chocolate. They had caramel, too. There were caramel and peanut butter, I believe. But it was the closest thing to an acceptable candy bar every day. Like, my parents were going to let me eat a candy bar every day. But those Kudos, man, you go nuts. Eat as many of those as you want.
4: I think my parents bought those one time, and they were gone in 20 minutes, and they said, never again. The children crave the sweets.
3: This is one of two items that were purchased from the Schwann's, man.
4: Oh.
3: Schwann's ice cream bars. Wildly popular in our house. Every time the Schwann's man came, which I believe was every 2 weeks, right?
4: I think so.
3: That little yellow truck.
4: Excited because we're going to get mozzarella sticks tonight.
3: And then, you know, you would buy frozen goods off of his truck. I don't remember if it was expensive or if it was cheap. I don't remember what the allure of the whole thing was. As an adult, as a kid, I knew what it was because it was like the ice cream truck. And I also remember that he would come to your house and you would set up an account and then he would hand you a menu.
4: Yeah.
3: And then he'd say, I'll be back next week. Because your first order, he's like, all right, Ken, is there anything I could get you today? And you're like, yeah, we need, you know, 3 half gallons of ice cream, whatever. And then we'll look over the menu and we'll let you know next week. And so when he would come back next week, you would have all your little boxes checked and you would hand it to him. And then he would go out to the truck and they'd bring it in. Ice cream bars were always a staple for me. I always had to have ice cream bars. And they were little, too, like the little mini ones, which for some reason made it cuter and I guess a little more acceptable for my parents.
4: I think whenever the Schwanz man came, the game was to eat all the food as fast as you could.
3: Mm-hmm. Number two on the Jason Lee list. We were just talking about this ham last week when we were talking about school lunches. And you know, when you start making your own school lunch, you know, putting it in your little bag and taking it off to school. This was another use for that Oscar Mayer square ham.
4: For some reason, they decided that square was the shape for ham.
3: Right. And so every day for lunch, that's what I would have when I was like in elementary school or middle school. I don't remember what it was, but I mean, there was at least 2 or 3 years worth of it. And it was that squared ham on white bread with mayonnaise. One slice of ham, two slices of bread, and mayo. Which I'm sure if somebody presented me with that sandwich right now, I would call the police. I would say, this person is trying to pass this off. This is false advertising. But for some reason, that sandwich worked. I would also...
4: When did we all graduate from the square lunch meat?
3: I don't know. Well, when Carl Budding came along with his envelopes of meat.
4: Oh, yeah. Stuff those envelopes, baby.
3: But with that, ham was wildly popular in our house. And so I was big on making a salad every day when I got home. And then I would tear little chunks of that ham.
4: It's a chef salad
3: and
4: now.
3: Put it in there.
4: All I need is some hard-boiled egg slices and cheddar cheese.
3: No, just French dressing.
4: Oh.
3: You couldn't get me to eat French dressing now, I think.
4: Why was that such a big treat when we were kids? Because it wasn't,
3: I don't know.
4: Ranch wasn't the hot one to have. It was French.
3: Yeah, I don't know.
4: Or Russian.
3: But every day for, I don't know how long it was, you know, I would, you know, cut some iceberg lettuce, chop it up, tear little pieces of ham, put it on there, French dressing.
4: As kids, one time riding around on bikes, we came across the Schwanz truck that had the side door open. He was mid-delivery. We stole 2 bags of their ice cream cups. Stolen ice cream just tastes better, guys. This is Jay Kyle. The guy's like, I'm losing my ass.
3: Number one, Monday Countdown. Top 5 greatest after-school snacks. And this also went on for years. I want to know, maybe this is one of the questions that you get answered when you die. You know, because we're all going to take all these questions with us. You know, they're aliens, you know, whatever. Whatever dumb questions you have that never got solved. I want to know, was it St. Peter?
4: Mm-hmm.
3: He's going to be like, hey, what's up? I'm like, yo, bro, I'm glad to see I made it. I didn't think I was going to, but thanks for inviting me. How much money, St. Peter, did the Swans guy peel off of my parents between the ages of 8 and 15? Did we make him a rich man?
4: I hope so. I hope he's out there with a big boat on Schwanz Lake.
3: Number one on the Jason Lee list is the Schwanz personal pizza. They would sell a box of like 30, and it was a pizza, and it was about this big, and it was a thick crust pizza with cubed sausage and cheese, and that was it. Every single day for I don't know how many years, put it in the toaster oven, 40 minutes or whatever, and then I had a hot pizza every day when I got home from school.
4: You guys, the Schwanz man had pizzas? What the hell?
3: Yeah, it was a huge box. Was it a box or a bag? Part of me even wants to say it came in a bag. But they were like this big. They were like the size of, what is that, like a grapefruit? Like a softball?
4: Yeah.
3: And then every single day, man, I put that day. As soon as I walk in the door, the first thing I do is take it out of the plastic, put it in a little toaster oven, put it on 400 or 425, you know, put my book bag down, go to the bathroom because I didn't go to the bathroom all day at school. And by the time I got done, my pizza was ready.
4: Our Schwanz drivers were always cool dudes. My family always invited them to sit down at a cookout if they came on those days. They'd sit down to eat, shoot the breeze with us, says the hot fuzz. You'd invite the Schwanz man in to have a meal?
3: Oh, we were talking about raw hot dogs. So I texted my buddy because everybody remembers the raw hot dog kid from the neighborhood. The raw hot dog kid in our neighborhood, his name was Steve. So I texted one of my buddies, hey, whatever happened to him? And he just texted back, sadly. Lost track of him when he moved away after high school. What a screwed up crew that was. He's speaking of the family.
4: Ah.
3: Not us. He's speaking of the family.

0: Perfect, man. All right. Top five greatest after school snacks, 888-545-5655. Get back into it after the top of the hour. Sports, next.
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3: I'm Brian Ford with trending news for your Monday. Indiana's flood disaster just got federal muscle. FEMA is sending help after 7 people died in the storms. The emergency declaration covers more than 50 counties, with federal money headed to rescues, evacuations, shelters, and flood control. About $70,000 allegedly disappears from an elderly Indiana woman's account, and prosecutors say her own son and wife were behind it. Eric and Corey Hoffhein allegedly spent the money on bills, a vehicle, travel, and more. The woman had progressive cognitive decline. 4 a.m., 115 miles an hour, and a police chase. That's how a Northwest Ohio 15-year-old spent his night. He was driving his mother's SUV, ran a red light, and slammed into a field near Perrysburg. Police caught him immediately. Mom's insurance agent's gonna love that. Finally, an Arizona couple allegedly found a new way to make money, steal books from the public library and sell them. They unloaded 423 in 1 week before cops got involved. Now they're just going to be reading Crime and Punishment. Weather-wise, becoming mostly sunny, near 80.
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4: Today, baseball on tap a little bit early, 1:40 Eastern this afternoon. The Reds and Cardinals will play a doubleheader. The Tigers later on are at the Pirates. The Cubbies are at home against the White Sox later on. Basketball tonight, the Wings are at the Valkyries. And golf yesterday, Scottie Scheffler, no surprise, he wins the FedEx St. Jude's Championship by 8 strokes yesterday. There's your sports. Cha-cha-cha-cha.
5: Yo, if you were texting the show to tell us that you ate the skin off of raw hot dogs, stop. You're making the show look bad. I'm sure there's some folks out there that believe listeners to this show did eat the skin off of raw hot dogs. We don't want them to know that, though. We don't want to give them the satisfaction that, well, you might be right. I mean, maybe some of our listeners did eat raw hot dog skin.
4: Like you would eat the Twix, would like nibble off the caramel first.
5: Sure.
4: But now imagine if that was just a hot dog casing
5: so
4: and you were like
5: disgusting.
4: Carefully just pulling back little pieces.
5: Oh, dudes that listen to the Jason Lee and Clark show? Oh, yeah, they eat raw hot dog skin. No, they don't. I assure you they do not. That's not a thing. Nope. Mm-mm. Not our people. This is not our community. 888-545-5655.
2: It's the Jason Lee and Cluck Show.
4: You guys, it's nice to know that I was the normal one and you were the weird ones by not doing it, says Super Geek Gabe. That's not what we're saying here at all.
5: No. No, no. I mean, show of hands, who ate raw hot dog? Who would eat the skin off the raw hot dog? Versus who didn't eat the raw hot dogs? 888-545-5655. We'll just take a quick poll and see.
4: I have a nephew that was raw hot dog kid. It fits.
5: So where's he at now? You said you had.
4: Well, now he's probably like a doctor or something like that.
5: I bet he's not.
4: They all went no contact.
5: He's, in fact, in prison.
4: You guys, my top five after-school treats. Hot dog on bread. Me too. Yeah, the blistered microwave dog on the white bread. A mayonnaise sandwich. Peanut butter and banana sandwich. Oh, yeah, that was a big classic for Mom. Pudding pop, fudgesicle, or ice cream bar. Number one, though, is Oreo cookies with whipped topping sprayed straight out of my mouth into the ready whip can. guys, what happens if we fry the hot dog skins? Do they become like pork rinds?
6: Gross, man.
4: Craft Brewery's like $11 for these, buddy.
5: You're taking
4: hot
5: like
4: dog cracklins.
5: You're taking like a carrot peeler to your hot dog to get into the middle of, you know, it's like the filling in an Oreo. As a kid, I stayed with my grandma and grandpa in the country. The only person their dogs will let out of the vehicle was the Schwann's man because they got ice cream sandwiches from the Schwann's guy.
4: I peel the skin off of my Slim Jims and eat them.
5: I do too.
4: I hope I'm not in the same category as those monsters, says Jay Kyle.
5: No, I do the same thing. Actually, what I do is I just kind of like, you know, chew around it a little bit and soften up the meat in the middle and then pull it out with my teeth. And then you're left over with like a skin tube. Delicious. It's the only way to eat a Slim Jim. You will find out quickly that the casing on a Slim Jim is paper.
4: What?
5: It's paper.
4: What do you mean it's paper?
5: It's paper. It's not like the casing on a hot dog, like on a good quality hot dog or a brat. It's not skin.
4: It's paper. It's like paper?
5: Paper, yes. Like the Dead Sea Scrolls, paper.
4: Hey, where did you hear this?
5: It's common knowledge.
4: If I'm just hearing it for the first time, then it ain't that common, I guess. You guys know I don't eat the skin off a raw hot dog.
5: I feel a butt coming in.
4: No, I did snail mail a girl I used to talk to in high school after we've not been friends for 7 years, and we actually reconnected this past weekend. Snail mail works, kids, says Dabstar. You mailed a girl a letter?
5: Okay, dude, you got to go back to the beginning. What are you talking about? And what do you mean you're reconnected? Like she mailed you a letter back, so you're pen pals now? Or did you say, hey?
4: You can't arrange a meetup over snail mail, can you?
5: I just want to see if you still like me. Check yes or no, and then did she mail it back to you? Dude, you got to give us the whole story.
4: We used to eat this a lot in our house growing up, but it was never an after-school treat. It was always breakfast. Buttered toast with the cinnamon sugar blend.
5: Oh, yeah.
4: You dump a pile on there and then shake it all back into the container.
5: Yeah. Yeah, we had a special canister for the cinnamon sugar that I would make all the time. It was like, it was the same thing that you get at like Pizza Hut, right?
4: And you felt like you unlocked, like you were a genius when you had figured out how to make that blend yourself.
5: Yeah.
4: Dabstar says, no, I left my phone number at the end of a handwritten letter. She gave me for everything that happened with our friendship, and yeah, it's a good thing. Oh, she forgave me for everything that happened in our friendship, and yeah, it's a good thing.
5: Oh, okay.
4: But at the end, we wrote, here's my number. Text me or call me.
5: I guess, why did you decide snail mail was the way to do it? I mean, it is a little more personal, I guess.
4: Very personal.
5: It's very, I don't know.
4: But how did it not get thrown out? Like, every now and again, I'll get a handwritten letter, and you realize, like, now the salespeople are doing that.
5: Mm-hmm.
4: I open it up, like, hey, how'd you like to trade in your van? And I'm like, oh, Smith Wimberly Ford, get over yourself.
5: I guess it is kind of, yeah, it is a little, it's personalized, yeah. And you feel bad when you get tricked. But, yeah, if somebody sent you a letter today, you would greedily open that thing and read it.
4: He says, I couldn't get a hold of her via phone. I didn't have her new number. I just knew where she lived, and I felt like it'd be creepy to show up to her house, so I sent her mail. Oh, so you knew her address, but she didn't know you knew that.
5: I'm right out front.
4: I never knew Slim Jim had a paper wrapper. Will I stop eating it? Absolutely not. But now I know that till the day I die.
5: Yeah, it's the healthiest part of the Slim Jim, by the way. Oh, somebody says, hey, letter guy, is she in prison? Yeah, was she in prison? Is that why you had to write her? So, like, literally, you couldn't find her anywhere on social media. All you had was an address.
4: Wait, Dabstar could be 150 years old, but the username implies that's not the case.
5: What did you do to break up the friendship? Was it a friendship or was it a romantic thing?
4: No, she is not in prison.
5: Okay. What did you do to screw it up?
4: You could search up anybody's address via voter ID, LMFAO. Oh, I was blocked on Facebook, man. That's all I could do to get a hold of her. So you broke up the friendship because you did something. You were blocked on all forms of social media, and you decided to still write a letter?
5: I don't know, man.
4: How is it sort of romantic, but also kind of like creepy?
5: Right.
4: I realize you've pretty much given me a digital restraining order, but I'm going to violate that and send you analog stuff.
5: I waited for you in the parking lot for days, but you never came to your car.
4: I just Googled it. Slim Jims are not wrapped with paper. It's beef. Right after I ripped it off and right after I whipped it off, it felt like a rhubarb, says Disc Golf Junkie.
5: It's beef paper, though.
4: Oh, Dabstar says, hey, man, we don't live forever. I believe in destiny. Yeah, but what? Oh,
5: don't say stuff like that to her. Don't.
4: When me and my ex-girlfriend got together, she made me drop her from being friends with her.
5: Oh, okay.
4: So you got with a new woman. She's like, you can't be friends with that girl.
5: So do you want to be friends with her, or do you want to be boyfriend-girlfriend with her? Because when you say stuff like, I believe in destiny, don't say that to her. That freaks people out. That freaked us out. That freaked me out. We were meant to be together. It's destiny. See how weird that sounds?
4: I mailed my now girlfriend a letter before we hooked up. We lost contact for a while, so I wrote a letter to her. She got back into contact with me after that. A month later, we were dating, and that was 7 years ago.
5: Wow, okay.
4: Dabstar says, I'm not looking to be with somebody. I'd rather be friends with her.
5: All right.
4: Kind of.
5: I mean, good. That's good.
4: Kind of underwhelming.
5: Yeah.
4: Nah, just want to be friends. Oh, okay.
5: So does she have like a boyfriend, or are you stepping on anybody's toes? What are you hoping to get out of this? What does friendship entail?
4: Jason, those Schwann's pizzas were the jam. I used to get inside, get the first one, microwave about 2:30, good to go. Says the trash man.
5: Yeah, somebody else is upset. They said, yeah, they used to take those pizzas and put them in the microwave. They come out all wet, slimy. Yeah, you got to put them in the toaster oven. My entire life, I've had an aversion to microwaves, just because I don't think anything tastes better when it comes out of the microwave.
4: No, you're right.
5: I don't microwave anything.
4: But that's how you also knew you were about to take your time and have a really good snack when you were living on your own for the first time. You're like, you know what? Instead of microwaving this hot dog, I'm going to fire up the grill. I'm going to broil it in the oven. I'm going to really do it up and make this a grade A treat.
5: Yeah, as close as I ever get is I like melt butter in the microwave, and that's it.
4: You guys, is that dude's name Kyle? I talked to a guy before and ended up blocking him on all social media, and he had a friend message me after that. Yeah, see that? No. If you are blocked on all social media, that you don't take that as a sign, like, try harder.
5: Hard to get.
4: Yeah, oh, boy. Blocking me on all forms of social media, she really plays hard to get.
5: Uh-huh. But you know what? It's destiny.
4: I mean, if a girl took pen to paper and wrote me a letter, I'd feel pretty flattered.
5: Oh, yeah. If she took a check and pulled pen to paper and mailed it to me, I'd be even more impressed. I'm like, ooh, somebody sent me a check. This is great.
4: Oh, yeah, she blocked me 7 years ago, and I believe that time heals all wounds, and I was right. Oh, Dabstar, what an old-school romantic you are, putting pen to paper just to resurrect a friendship. Only an absolute fool microwaves a pizza. I refuse to associate with microwave pizza eaters.
5: Yeah, that's a weird. It's a weird.
4: Dude, I bet kids today have it made because you got the air fryer sitting on the counter right there. That's such a better option.
5: Dabstar, you're freaking us out, man. He says, hey, I'll send a screenshot of her initial reply. I don't know, man.
4: Are we violating somebody's privacy right now?
5: I don't know if we want this. Unless it, you know, I mean, is she like overly enthusiastic? Oh my God, I can't believe you reached out to me. Yeah. I always wonder where our friendship would have gone. He said, no, okay, I won't send the screenshot, but she really appreciated the letter. Okay, all right.
4: You guys, the Schwann's man didn't take food stamps. We just had to sit and watch the neighbors get all the good stuff.
5: Stop making these stories sad. Stop. Yeah. I want to go one Monday without hearing about the reduced lunch kid. I want to go, what was the other poor thing that we talked about earlier? Remember, because I put a stop to it, because it was taking on the air of last Monday when we were talking about the free lunch kid having to say, I have a reduced meal. I don't know. Why are Mondays turning into this day?
4: You guys,
5: Stop it.
4: I worked with somebody who microwaved bacon, says Nate the Great.
5: My grandmother used to do that all the time.
4: What's the other one? It's that. Have you ever seen in the store they have the shelf-stable, ready-to-eat bacon that comes in like a pack?
5: Dude. In a plastic pack that's like...
4: Who is buying that?
5: I don't know.
4: And for what purpose? You guys, wait a minute. Something isn't added up here. He got a new girl, and then he said she made him block her. But then she had him blocked. Something's fishy here. Yeah, if you were blocked off social media because the girl you're with was like, you can't be friends with her. You need to block her on all forms of social media. And then you couldn't you just reverse the block unless she blocked you also?
5: Or maybe she was upset because the girlfriend, he's like, hey, the new girlfriend doesn't want us to be friends. So she got mad and blocked him because of it. You know, there's a lot going on, Dabstar. Somebody says, those poor stories are either sad or funny. Sometimes both. Yeah, sometimes. Sometimes.
4: They're only funny because they're either traumatic or you didn't realize till much later they were poor stories.
5: I'm not surprised by this at all. Hey, let that texter know that you can buy Hardee's with EBT food stamps and they have ice cream. It's so exciting, says Drum Love. Okay. Oh, yeah. There it is. All the poor kids had to drink white milk when all the rich kids got to drink chocolate milk. Yeah, see, we're not getting back into this again.
4: Uh-huh.
5: All right, 888-545-5655.
4: I remember if you got free or reduced lunch, you weren't allowed to have the choice of chocolate. They're like, no, sweet treats, those are for people whose parents are doing a little bit better. And you could only get white milk.
5: Because somebody bought all this white milk and nobody wants it. And we have to get rid of it somehow. How can we do this? Unload it on the poor. Yes, we won't give them a choice. You have milk. All right, we got to get the stupid people doing stupid things in just a couple of minutes.
4: What a great documentary that'd be. Free lunch kid. Reduced lunch kid.
5: I don't
4: care. Why did nobody step in and say, hey?
5: I don't want that.
4: Hey.
5: I want the where are they now. I want to see they're titans of industry now.
4: Yeah.
5: I want to see that quietly. They're the ones who pay off that student lunch debt.
4: Oh, man. That'd be an awesome story.
5: Those anonymous people that are like, hey, you know, do you have some kids? Here's, you know, $5,000. Wipe out all the student lunch debt. I want to see that they all grew up to be that guy.
4: You guys, the last time I wrote a letter was the year 2000. I met a girl in a chat room from a town over. We talked for months every morning before and after school. I wrote her a letter and sent her a picture of myself. Never heard from her again. That was the start of my lack of self-confidence, this copy repair guy. You know what, though? Maybe she was her high school's in memoriam for senior year. Maybe she didn't make it. Never heard back from her. She's like, you!
5: Or maybe she's still trying to find the right picture to send back to you. Stupid people doing stupid things in just a couple of minutes, including a boat captain who has been fined for waking up a sleeping polar bear. And we have a dog poop attack story. Awful Florida story of the day. Next.
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6: 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I'm Mary.
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6: That's right, Jane. We're interrupting your regularly scheduled programming to share compelling results from a local survey. According to the More Institute of Health and Wellness, 100% of Fort Wayne residents reported increased levels of fun after shopping at 20 past 4 and More. Local analysts are calling it the More Fun Phenomenon. The study covered various summer activities, lake days, baseball games, outdoor concerts, even mowing the lawn, and concluded that everything was 100% more fun after shopping at 20 past 4 and More.
7: 100% more fun?
6: Jane, where are you going?
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5: All right, 888-545-5655. What is this?
13: Hey, I knew the 08 recession was hitting the family hard when the Schwann's truck passed our house for the first time ever. That was my first heartbreak.
5: That's my guy. Why isn't my guy stopping? We were talking about Monday Countdown, the best after-school snacks. Coconut Rich's top five, ice cream sandwiches. Ice cream sandwiches, by the way, wildly popular for the after-school snack. Ramen noodles, homemade cupcakes. Ooh, I forgot about these. This second, fruit roll-ups. And Doritos with salsa or jalapeno bean dip. Well, that sounds delicious right now.
13: I was a reduced lunch kid, and I can happily say that my child will never want for anything. LOL, says skinny fat ass.
5: All right, 888-545-5655.
12: They're out there. Stupid people doing stupid things with the Jason Lee and Kluck Show.
5: This just seems like a bad idea all the way around. Now it's going to cost him. A boat operator in Norway has been fined more than $5,000 for waking up a sleeping polar bear. If you've ever seen any sort of a documentary on a polar bear, if that polar bear wants to get you, it will get you. So why even tempt it?
4: What was the last video we saw? It was one of those like wildlife photographers, but he was in a big glass octagon, like a big glass shape.
5: Oh, yeah, it was knocking him around.
4: And yeah, the bear was like desperately wanted to get in there, but you realize that close, like, man, that you wouldn't be alive for 8 seconds outside of that thing.
5: The scariest thing I ever heard about a polar bear was by the time you see the polar bear, it's been locked on you for miles. And he's planning on making his move. That's why he made himself visible. I was like, well, that's scary as hell.
4: I don't know why you think you could reason with a polar bear. Like, hey.
5: Wham, come on, man.
4: Wham, lights out.
5: Guy's driving a boat 620 miles from the North Pole. People on the boat spotted a polar bear sleeping on land, and the captain blasted the horn, waking the animal up. Apparently, that's a crime. Not only is it a bad idea, it's also a crime. Others on the boat reported the incident. The operator agreed to pay $5,255 fine for violating their law, which makes it illegal to needlessly disturb, attract, or pursue a polar bear, who have been a protected species since 1972. A neighbor dispute over dog poop in Florida ended up with some felony charges. Deputies say Trey, 35 years old from Leesburg, Florida, has been in an ongoing feud with the couple that live next door. They've been feuding over dog logs that have been left in their shared driveway.
4: I like this because there's an initial dust up and then the argument starts to escalate.
5: The argument boiled over when Trey, described as being visibly irate, allegedly walked into the couple's home without permission, holding dog poop in his hand.
4: His bare hand! Bare hand! Not gloved hand, bare hand.
5: Raw dog, the dog logs. He started yelling. He then threw the feces at the husband, hitting him.
4: Direct hit. Wham! I bet you've never ducked so hard in your life.
5: What sort of sound does that make?
4: I'll never forget it. A wet pop.
5: When the husband tried to push him out, the two ended up fighting in the carport, where police say Trey then struck the man in the head and then lifted a metal child scooter over his head in a menacing way.
4: You swinging at me? What are you going to do?
5: Trey has been charged with aggravated battery, burglary with assault and battery, simple battery. He posted bond. He was released to, you know, go home next door to his neighbors again. So please, be careful. They're out there. Stupid people doing stupid. Hey, what if it was Trey's dog that was pooping? I mean, we all understand, right? It's the neighbor's dog that's leaving the droppings behind. What if it's Trey's dog?
4: Mm.
5: My dog can poop anywhere at once, even in this house. Please be careful. They're out there. Stupid people doing stupid things. We'll get some entertainment news in a minute.
4: Unbelievably sad news we all woke up to this morning. Hayden Panettiere from Heroes, from Nashville, Save the Cheerleader, Save the World. She passed away yesterday. Disney unveiling a load of movies we're going to see over the next 3 to 5 years. Nate Bargatze sets a Guinness World Record. And Weezer's Path with Dog Star about to cross. Our movie is finished. We'll see it sometime next year. This sounds like we're going to push all in on this. It's our kind of weird.
5: And apparently Disney put the kibosh on the Power Rangers live action movie that they've been working on now for the last 2 years. And Slipknot over the weekend finally released the official statement confirming what happened to Sid Wilson. And it's hilarious. It's hilarious if you've ever had a job before and someone has gotten fired. Short and sweet. We'll get to it in entertainment news next.
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3: Oof, man. Super sad news to wake up to this morning. Hayden Panettiere, best known for her roles in Heroes. She was the cheerleader. Nashville. Apparently she got her start on Guiding Light, was in Remember the Titans, pile of movies and TV shows, passed away yesterday. She was 36 years old. Her representative released a statement. It is with profound sadness we share the tragic passing of our beloved Hayden. She was an incredible light and a force of nature who brought immeasurable love and joy to all who knew her and to the millions who watched her on screen. She got multiple, I guess, Emmy nominations for her role in Nashville. She has a book that either just came out or is about to come out. I think it just came out the last year or so, but her life, if you start digging into it, man, like she had one of those classic Hollywood momagers, and then they went, they didn't speak for 20 years after she became an adult. Her younger brother, I think, passed away a few years ago. There's a huge, like, undercurrent of addiction and abuse problems in her childhood growing up, and then with the relationship she had as an adult. And I'm sure we're going to find out more. We don't have a cause of death or anything like that yet, or at least I haven't looked in the last hour, hour and a half.
4: We're told paramedics tried to resuscitate her using advanced cardiac life support, suspected drug overdose. Sources say treatment uses special medicines, breathing tubes, heart rhythm tracking. Also told paramedics did chest compressions, but nothing could save her. She was pronounced dead at 2:32. Police say there's no initial signs of foul play. The Greenville, South Carolina County Coroner will perform an autopsy today to determine the cause and the manner of death. That's very sad.
3: She, what, has a daughter with that former boxer, Vladimir Klitschko?
4: I believe so, yeah. Yeah, source, law enforcement sources told TMZ that her body was found Sunday in an apartment by a friend who called 911 to report that the actress was unresponsive and in cardiac arrest. Very sad.
3: On a lighter note, Nate Bargatze shattered Guinness World Record for the most tickets sold on a stand-up comedy tour. The previous record was our boy, Jeff Dunham, on a steak. He had a 35-month comedy tour in support of his Spark of Insanity album. 1.981 million tickets were sold. Nate Bargatze beat this in just 16 months. With only 128 shows, he has sold 2.016 million tickets along the way. During the course of that tour, he broke 84 venue records for the biggest attendance of a comedy show. He was Pollstar's highest grossing stand-up comedian, making $77.5 million last year. And I still don't think this is real, but he is developing a $350 million Tennessee theme park called Nate Land. I know it's being reported everywhere, but I still can't believe that's a real thing. But we'd be all in if he gets this thing off the ground.
4: I hope it works out for him.
3: Mm-hmm. Disney held their biennial D23 fan convention in Anaheim, California over the weekend. And Friday night, they let go the slate of new movies we are going to see. Mom, Dad, look out next summer. It's the Bluey movie, August, 1 year from now. They made a surprise Zootopia 3 announcement. Pixar revealed that Coco 2 will arrive in November of 2029.
5: That's like half a decade away.
3: The new Simpsons movie we will see a year from next month. Mark Ruffalo, Lawrence Fishburne are going to be in a new original movie for Pixar called Gato. It'll hit theaters March 5th, 2027. Ice Age Boiling Point we'll see in February, right before Valentine's Day. Queen Latifah and Dennis Leary are back. A live-action Tangled is scheduled for spring of 2028. Katherine Hahn will be the star of that. Lilo and Stitch 2 will follow up in May of that same year. Percy Jackson Season 3 premieres this November, right before Thanksgiving. And they also confirmed the MCU X-Men lineup. Sadie Sink will play Jean Grey, no surprise there. Kit Connor is Cyclops. Samara Weaving takes on Emma Frost. Indy Narvate is Rogue. Chris Abbott plays Professor X. Maya Boyd is Storm. And Adam Driver will be Mr. Sinister, the villain for the new X-Men. That movie is scheduled for Cinco de Mayo of 2028. So much to remember. Jerry Bruckheimer confirmed at that same convention that Pirates of the Caribbean 6 is in development. He says, we're in talks with Johnny Depp. We're working on a screenplay. Hopefully we can get this done. This time, though, the focus will be on Margot Robbie's protagonist, and Captain Jack will be in more of a supporting role. And you'll see this footage all over on the internet if you're anywhere today. Paul Mescal, Joseph Quinn, Barry Keoghan, Harris Dickinson. These are the Beatles in the upcoming Sam Mendes 4-part biopic. They were spotted outside doing the recreation of the Abbey Road album cover where they're walking across the street. Kind of fun to see them all dressed up. I can't wait. I'm not the biggest Beatles fan, but this sounds like an interesting way to tell a story. It's 4 different movies, each one from every different band member's perspective. But it's the same story. I can't wait to see Ringo's. So I just sat there and waited for the guys to tell me it was time. I think I'm at home. I think they're all out to dinner without me. Nick Reiner finding out the hard way that if you kill your parents, allegedly, you don't get to use their trust fund money set aside for you to defend yourself against allegedly killing them. He has a $1.5 million trust fund. And a probate court ruled that he can't touch any of that. It's actually the fiduciary blocked the request, citing California's Slayer statute, which sounds like a really cool name. But it is it bars anyone who feloniously and intentionally kills the decedent from inheriting related assets. So you can't go around killing people if you're entitled to money and then get and use that money to get out of jail so you're not in trouble for killing those people to begin with. The very fact that that exists as a statute means that they had a problem with this and had to nip it in the bud. They're like, all right, now, wait a minute, everybody with a trust fund, just chill out. His lawyer is arguing that he hasn't been convicted of anything yet, so we shall see. Dolly Parton had to not attend the opening of Dollywood's new Night Flight Expedition roller coaster on Friday. She had to attend virtually. She said the doctor said, you can't go anywhere. She's been experiencing dizziness and dehydration symptoms. The now 80-year-old National GD treasurer has had to scrap a few different things over the last few months as she, you know, is 80. And I can't wait for this. I don't really know a lot about it other than just the premise, and it sounds interesting enough to sell one ticket to me. Weezer's long-teased movie starring Keanu Reeves is complete and set to be released next year. Weezer's guitar player, Brian Bell, confirmed the news at the premiere of Green Day's Nimrod film. He said, I'm not supposed to talk about it, but yeah, the movie's in the can. It's going to be incredible. You're going to see it next year. It's a mockumentary featuring Keanu as a villain, reportedly pitting his band Dogstar against Rivers and Weezer. These two bands have a history. I think Weezer's first show, if I remember correctly, was opening for Dogstar back in 1992 or vice versa. One of the two. When they played their first show, or maybe it was the first show for both bands, they played together.
4: You know what I appreciate about both of these bands? Name one other person in the band besides the front man. Like, who'd you say? What was it? Who was the guitar player that let it slip over the weekend?
3: Brian Bell. They said guitarist Brian
4: Isn't
3: Bell.
4: Isn't that an ice cream?
3: I don't know who he played for. I just thought he was a random guitar player, but he's also in Weezer.
4: All I know Keanu about and Rivers get together and they're like, yeah, dude, it's good to be out front, isn't it?
3: Yeah,
4: it's good to be out front.
3: Like, oh. I've known a handful of Weezer super fans over the years, and it seems like you either tolerate Weezer's music or you are the biggest fan and you hang on to every single thing they do. I wish I could get into a band that much to at least appreciate.
4: I don't know what they have to offer.
5: I don't know.
3: It seems like Dogstar and Weezer are in that same vein of nerd.
4: Yeah, maybe.
3: Like Keanu and Weezer, at least.
4: Weezer's always good for like one or two outstanding songs on every record. But then the rest of it is the most boring filler I've ever heard.
3: I've never heard their filler songs. I'm only familiar with the hits. And that's where my appreciation for Weezer ends. Like, I like Buddy Holly. It reminds me of when I was a kid. I like the sweater song. You know, like all...
4: I mean, I listen to every Weezer record when it comes out because the songs that they have that I love.
3: Their songs that are not hits, do they sound like they're songs that are hits, or are they all completely different?
4: Except not as catchy. I mean, this is the definition of filler. But again, Weezer is also one of those bands that maybe I don't get it because what is that song? My Name is Jonas. Everybody goes crazy over that song, and I listen to it, and I get nothing out of it.
3: Guys, I took my son to the Paw Patrol movie this weekend. It was popping. Major Humdinger was at it again. Oh, Mayor Humdinger was at it again. All I can think when I watch Paw Patrol is this city budget must just be out of control if they, you know, call in the choppers for every single emergency.
4: Disney Plus has scrapped plans for the live-action Power Rangers we've been talking about for the past couple of years. The team behind Percy Jackson and the Olympians was set to write and executive produce, but Disney Plus said, it's not because we have a bad script, it's because they lack the budget. Hasbro previously attempted to develop a live-action Power Rangers series with Netflix, and it didn't work out then either. And Slipknot has officially confirmed that Sid is out. 2 weeks after TMZ broke the initial news, it looks like it seems like something they wanted to bury by releasing the statement late on Friday, then deleting the announcement from their social media and website within 15 minutes. The only place there the statement stayed up is on the official KnotFest Instagram page. And it reads as follows, quote, unquote, effective immediately, Slipknot will no longer be associated with Sid Wilson. We wish him the best in his future endeavors.
3: That's hilarious.
4: To fill in every work firing email you've gotten in the history of your employment.
3: He's been with the band for 30 years. He gets the boilerplate.
4: They give him the wish him well in his future endeavors. That's hilarious.
3: You guys, Weezer's hits are not where it's at. The whole Green album is fantastic. Pinkerton is great. Great melodies, unexpected chord changes. It's good stuff, says Rock on Tony.
4: Yeah.
3: You know, when I'm looking for something great, I want unexpected chord changes.
4: Whoa!
3: I would have gone to C sharp there for sure.
4: Somebody said Hayden died this morning. Not according to, you know, the people on the scene. It was yesterday afternoon.
3: And we reported it 8 minutes ago and then in the 6 o'clock hour. We took our 2 and 3 year old toddlers to see the Paw Patrol movie this weekend. I think I enjoyed it more than they did.
4: Oh, that's fun. Okay. I don't know what a Paw Patrol. My kids were already grown by the time Paw Patrol became a thing, I think. Yeah, I got nothing for Paw Patrol and what was the other one? Bluey?
3: Yeah.
4: Okay. Yeah, I got nothing on either one of those.
3: There is a weird undercurrent on the internet that accuses Paw Patrol of, like, getting you indoctrinated early to obey law enforcement. Can't have that, Jason.
4: Well.
3: One of my sisters told me that. I'm like, really? Then you watch the show, you're like, I mean, I kind of get it, but also, like, what?
4: I mean, I don't not believe anything anymore.
3: I took my grandbabies to Paw Patrol over the weekend. Best part was Snoop Dogg was the voice of a dad who got saved on a boat. That was awesome. Fluffy Butt the cat set the boat on fire, and Paw Patrol saved the whole family. Spoiler alert.
4: Come on, Wussy man. Boy. Why you do that? All right, there's your entertainment news for a Monday. Let's wrap this thing up. 888-545-5655.
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4: Well, what do we learn on this amazing Monday? I think right off the bat, what do we learn today is what? National Boomer Day?
3: Mm-hmm.
4: National something about boomers. The life advice. Gen X and Boomer parents tried to pass down, but the kids today ain't buying it. Outdated. Never voice your opinion. Kids today can't wait to tell you their opinion. Stay in a relationship and work through it no matter what. Just work hard and you'll succeed financially. Keep your head down and don't complain. Boomer advice the kids are ignoring. Don't wait to have children. Save every penny you earn. Be loyal to a company to move up that corporate ladder. And the number one piece of advice, settle down early. Buzzballs got some trouble over the weekend.
3: I'm surprised that Buzzballs does it to get into trouble every weekend.
4: By what some people see as being specifically targeted towards children. They put up a 10-foot tall vending machine that was dispensing Labubu look-alike toys and stickers. You know, things generally targeted to kids. We're looking at you, Spuds McKenzie. They had to shut the vending machine down or face the consequences because it's against the law to market alcohol and tobacco to children. We learned, according to a brand new study, men who drink more coffee every day significantly higher testosterone levels compared to the men that do not drink coffee or drink very little coffee.
3: Or the tea drinkers.
4: We have a brand new Ugliest Dog Contest winner. Ginny Lou, a rescue pug, has won the 2026 Ugliest Dog Contest for her owner's efforts for rescuing this. Well, it's not as ugly as that dog a few years ago.
3: That dog a few years ago looked like it had been dead for quite some time.
4: Yeah, that thing was kind of scary looking.
3: Mm-hmm.
4: The owner gets $5,000 for the effort. Professors are warning about Ozempic babies. Apparently, if you're taking the GLP-1s, it weakens your birth control.
3: For all that new, thin sex you're having.
4: And this shouldn't surprise anybody, but just over 1 out of 3 men in America believe if they started training now, they could be an Olympian. To show you how clueless they actually are, 17% believe soccer would be their place to shine.
3: So one of them that requires the most hand-eye coordination and cardiovascular ability, that's the one you're going to start training for?
4: Some of the most world-class athletes on the planet are soccer players.
5: No, I think I could do that.
3: I bet if I start training now.
4: You big dummy. 11% said that tennis would be their best shot at Olympic glory.
3: That's even worse.
4: 6% said it would be cycling.
3: Yeah, I've ridden the old dual suspension around the cul-de-sac a couple of times. I could do that.
4: The answer is zero. 0% of men, if they started training right now, could become Olympic athletes. Need another reason to skip the elevator at work? A new study says regularly climbing the stairs will help lower your risk of dying by heart disease by 39%.
3: You wondered why, after all the same years of climbing these steps every day, that we're not better at it.
4: Mm-hmm. Why am I still winded? I don't get it.
3: You know what it is? You're carrying more psychological weight up the staircase every week.
4: Probably, or my lunches are getting heavier. Mm. Whatever. If you're a company looking to, get the best and the brightest talent, offer a lunch hour. What used to be free snacks and ping pong tables, the new office perk is having time for a real lunch break. Survey said that more than half of employees spend their entire workday indoors. 85% of us admit that we sometimes skip lunch altogether.
3: I can't imagine how angry you and I would be if we didn't even go eat lunch.
4: It just means I would leave an hour earlier.
3: Yeah.
4: I'm getting out of here. I'm starving. A woman in Kentucky, ironically enough, had her Kentucky Fried Chicken stolen by a bear over the weekend. Her sister was tried calling her at 5 a.m. to let her know that a bear had just walked out of her house. Apparently, the bear was attracted to the smell of the KFC that the woman had left out, broke into the house, and took the KFC. Because, as we all know, bears loved wet-skinned chicken.
3: Trout-like. Delightful.
4: Apparently, when summer is over, you need to take your bikini pictures down. You need to take your swimsuit pictures down, dudes. 28% of women said these kinds of pictures are only acceptable during the summer. Most Americans say your swimsuit pic is a sign of desperation. But, oh yeah, 14% of men said, yeah, they think it's desperate for you to put bikini pictures online. Almost half the men and women admitted that swimsuit pictures help them make a better informed decision on if they like a person or not. So when they tell you it's about personality, 62% of women and 3 out of 4 men said they see pictures like this as a sign of confidence in a person, though, even though we don't want to see them, right?
3: Yeah.
5: Sure.
3: Yep.
4: There's a televangelist who claims that aliens invaded her body and took her eggs. She has written a brand new book called Healing Your Soul. She told her YouTube followers that as a young girl, she was visited by aliens who implanted an interdimensional device into their body. She says it harvested her eggs over the course of her lifetime to create the ultimate omelet. No, to create a hybrid child. She claims that thousands of other women have also had the same thing happen without knowing it. So if you're unable to conceive,

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They're off to fight over who gets to microwave their lunch first. Check out some memes, numerous potty breaks, maybe a quick lap around the office looking for snacks. And then they're done. 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Jason Lee and Cluck Show. All right, let's start the workday.

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Five Finger Death Punch, Eye of the Storm on 98.9 The Bear, Heather Rooney. Mother Nature, do you think we can be done with the storms? Done with the rain? I think we have enough. But don't look at the forecast. You don't want to know what it says.

0: AC/DC on 98.9 The Bear, Heather Rooney. Remember when they announced their show at Notre Dame Stadium? It feels like it was ages ago, right? Like, oh my gosh, that was 2 years ago when they announced that. I mean, it wasn't that long ago, but it feels like it. But their show, Labor Day weekend, Friday, September 4th, that'll be here before you know it. Which, if you haven't been putting in for the bonus chance to win tickets online, do so every single day, 98onthebear.com. And oh so soon, not this week, but soon there'll be another Big Ticket Thursday.
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The Warning with Kerosene on 98.9 The Bear. Heather Rooney. Tired of the gloomy, cloudy, rainy weather. Feels like it's fall, right? Even though it's summer. Yeah, I think you can blame me for that one because last week I bought some pumpkin spice coffee creamer. I'm sorry, I couldn't resist. I'm basic, okay?

fun fact. If you stream the bear in your AirPods while you mow, you can drown out the sound of hitting rocks and sticks. But it doesn't do anything for dog logs you forgot to pick up. 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

0: Dayseeker and crawl back to my coffin on 98 on the Bear. Heather Rooney, how was your weekend? What'd you get yourself into? Always enjoy scrolling the 98 on the Bear Facebook page on a Sunday night when we ask you to share a photo of your weekend. And you did. A lot of folks went off to go see Motionless in White and Lorna Shore. Some folks did some kayaking, yard work, all the fun stuff. Sarah bought garage tambourines for her drunken dance parties. Sarah, where are the invites?
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90s at Noon with Stone Temple Pilots on 98 and on the Bear. 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

0: 90s at Noon with Ozzy Osbourne on 98.9 The Bear. So his former almost son-in-law, Sid Wilson. What is going on with that man? Like, do you also want the inside scoop? Like, please, reveal all these details. What is going on? So Slipknot finally confirming that Sid Wilson was out of the band about 2 weeks after the news initially broke. So they put this post up on Facebook saying that, effective immediately, Slipknot will no longer be associated with Sid Wilson. Wish him best in his future endeavors. You know, those company emails that you always get like, oh, so-and-so got fired. Yeah, but then they took it down. Then it was up on the website. But even last week, like, Kelly Osbourne, you know, she's got a kid with him. She kind of put him on blast without really putting him on blast. Like, we need the inside scoop. What's really going on?
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0: Nutty's ending with The Offspring. Gotta get away on Nutty Eating on the Bear. And that's what they say is the key to a healthy, happy, staying connected relationship. 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It's the 777 rule. 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

0: Metallica 98 on the Bear, Heather Rooney, can join the conversation. What's something you were convinced was going to be a giant disaster, but then you did it and you're like, man, that wasn't as bad as I was expecting? This weekend took baby co-host's training wheels off. He's been nervous about it all summer. He's like, I can't do it. I can't do it, Mom. Yes, you can. Yes, you can. And he did. This boy's cruising around the neighborhood already. Watch out. This boy is coming in hot.
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0: Breaking Benjamin, Something Wicked on 98.9 The Bear. Heather Rooney, don't look now, but idiots, they're out there. They're everywhere, even at your office. Yeah, is there a rule at your job that exists all because one idiot ruined it for everyone? It's a great thread on Reddit if you want to chuckle at other people's misfortunes, like one person spilled coffee and a keyboard and now we have a no drinks policy in the office, or no hoodies at our casual clothing office because somebody was caught stealing stuff in their hood. How about this one? We used to have unfiltered internet until an employee installed OF on his work tablet and saved his login. Cluck, was that you?
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Papa Roach, see you in hell on 98 and on the Bear. If you live in an HOA, maybe you want to dedicate that song to them. One woman is going viral for how she decided to get rid of her HOA penalties in 8 minutes on 98 and on the Bear.

0: either on 98 and on the Bear, Heather Rooney. Do you live in an HOA? Have you ever gotten a fine for anything? I get it. You know, homeowners association is supposed to keep communities looking nice so property values stay high, but not all HOAs are created equal. I feel mine is pretty laxed. This lady's apparently not. Woman is going viral because apparently she kept getting fines from her HOA. $45 all because she had a dead bush on her property. So she went viral because she spray painted it green. She's like, Becky, she ain't dead no more. Yeah, your bush is still dead. You just spray painted it green, which is probably the cheaper fix versus digging it out and replacing it.
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1: 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Would you say you enjoy football and baseball with your son, hunting, bowling, traveling, and concerts? Which you also say you've been listening to the Bear your whole life, which shout out to Mom and Dad for introducing you to good old rock and roll. Jason Guilford in Defiance, Ohio, today's Listener of the Day. You, sir, are now in control of that music that's been around your whole life. How about some Chevelle for you, Jason? Enjoy your day with 99 The Bear.

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0: Disturbed on 98.9 The Bear, Heather Rooney making way for Drew Cage coming up next. Drew, what's something you were convinced was going to be a disaster, but then when you did it, you're like, wow, that wasn't as bad as what I was thinking.
1: Convinced was going to be a disaster? Like, the majority of my life?
0: Aw, like, don't
1: we,
0: say
1: can
0: that.
1: Can we go with that?
0: No. Like, what? The one instance.
1: Well, you know, like, I went through a breakup a couple of years ago, and I was just, I had assumed that that's going to be terrible. I'm going to suddenly have to try
0: breakup
1: to find...
0: Breakup sucked, yeah.
1: Yeah, I'm going to have to try to find a place to live. I'm going to have to do all this and that and all that. And it turned out a lot better, actually. It's a lot better than it used to be.
0: Sometimes the big, scary things aren't that big and scary.
1: Yeah.
0: Which you're talking about a breakup. I had one this weekend. Little baby co-host can now ride his bike without training wheels.
1: Oh, yeah.
0: He was terrified all summer long because I was trying to get him to take those training wheels off. Yeah. Like, you've been on a balance bike for a while, buddy.
1: Yeah.
0: We got this bike. Like, this is the bike you picked out. Let's use this, okay? Without the training wheels.
1: Mm-hmm.
0: And yesterday was the day we took them off.
1: Is he just gone now? You can't keep up with him?
0: He thankfully can keep up with me. But I don't think I can pedal any faster, and this kid just wants to go.
1: Just get in the car. Oh, just get in the car and chase him down the street.
0: You know, that's not a bad idea.
1: I mean, that's where
0: until he falls and then he cries for his mommy, and then what am I going to do? Slam on my brakes and hope I don't hit him?
1: Yeah, as long as you don't hit him, it's fine.
0: It's totally fine.
1: That's parenting in a nutshell. As long as you don't hit him, it's fine.
0: It's fine.
1: Just don't hit him.
0: It's okay.
1: Everything else is fine.
0: Right? Which that might be a little bit safer having me drive next to him versus other random cars trying to go past us.
1: You drive behind him. You drive behind him, and when he slows down...
0: I better be paying attention.
1: Robin is racing, lady. That's all I'm saying.
0: Gotta go fast, turn left. All right, yes. Drew and his fantastic parenting advice coming up next. Have yourself a great afternoon. We'll chat tomorrow.
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0: Hey, it's Heather Rooney. 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
0: That's right, Jane. We're interrupting your regularly scheduled programming to share compelling results from a local survey. According to the More More Institute of Health and Wellness, 100% of Fort Wayne residents reported increased levels of fun after shopping at 20 past 4 and more. Local analysts are calling it the More Fun Phenomenon. The study covered various summer activities, lake days, baseball games, outdoor concerts, even mowing the lawn, and concluded that everything was 100% more fun after shopping at 20 past 4 and more.
1: 100% more fun?
0: Jane, where are you going?
1: 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You coming with me?
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5: 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It might start with a sore shoulder from lifting, back pain that's only getting worse, or numbness in your hands after doing the same job day after day.

New Bear Rock from 3 Days Grace, 98 Now the Bear. How you doing, man? My name is Drew Cage. Good Monday to you. Glad that you're here. A lot of things happening, man. 260-484-2327. Hopefully you got something happening on a Monday to be a little bit more cheerful about than just a normal Monday. You know, whatever. Tell me all about it, dude. Text me up, Drew Cage on the socials. Whatever you want to do, I'm on those things, you're on those things. Let's be on those things together. It's like an Eiffel Tower of... Well, I should probably not mention it that way. Like a spit roast. No. Never mind. I cannot do anything other than make it kind of gross. 260-484-2327. System of a Down. Not gross at all. Although they do look like possibly the smelliest of all bands. Never sniffed them, though. It's 98 Now the Bear.

0: 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All this week, about 11 a.m., man, Heather's going to have your hookup to go to Cedar Point. 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No. Kick back. Have a good time. Just go chill at Red Roof for the night. And then the next morning, you can get up and drive back all cranky and angry. That's fine. At least you got a little sleep in between. 11 a.m. every day this week. 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

Linkin Park, 98.9 The Bear. You hear a lot in the news these days about how kids are failing at basic things at school. You know, reading levels are at a low, and don't even ask about math. I don't even know if they could spell the word math. But we rarely hear about why, man. We really don't really understand why a lot of this is happening. One of the reasons is AI is kind of dumb. AI is teaching kids, and AI is pretty stupid. About

0: New Bear Rock from Motionless in White, 98.9 The Bear. If you've ever kind of wondered why kids are not doing super great at school, AI might be part of it. AI is starting to teach kids, and AI is apparently kind of drunk. A Kentucky mom found a middle school workbook where Kentucky is named Vinecki in the actual workbook. Now, she's in the state of Kentucky. This is a Kentucky school workbook that got its own state wrong. It's not the only one, though. Got Tennessee wrong. Tunisio, South Carolina is called South Quanto. The best part, though, is when it gets into other things like the planets. You know the planet Mercury? No, you don't. According to AI, the planet Mercury is just called Mark. Just Mark. And honestly, that's probably a better plan for that name. Just go ahead and use the word Mark because it's funnier. Parents actually paid for these instructional fees for this dumpster fire of a workbook, but the school's solution is really good. It's really good. After getting complaints, the school told parents, just rip out the bad pages. Just rip them out. That's not quality control, man. That is arts and crafts. And quite honestly, given the way you're teaching the kids, it's probably about all they can handle.
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New Bear Rock from Shinedown, 98.9 The Bear. Hey man, happy 4 o'clock to you. 4 o'clock on a Monday. I know it's Monday, but still, it's 4 o'clock. That means it's almost at the end of the workday, and things are, you know, starting to look better than they were. I mean, imagine, a couple hours ago, it was like 8 a.m. You were taking a shower, you were getting ready to go to work, and everything was the worst possible thing. Now, 1 hour left and you're almost done. See? Look at me being a positive person. I was going to say a positive patootie, but that makes even less sense than anything else I already said. People trying to tell me I'm a negative guy. Positive patootie over here. 260-484-2327. Drew Cage on the socials. Hit it up!

0: Foo Fighters, 98.9, The Bear. All this week, about 1 o'clock, Heather's got some more hookups to get you some free stuff. 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Just be around. Heather will hook it up about 1 p.m. The final homestand, August 25th through August 30th at Parkview Field. 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
1: 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Weird thoughts and odd ideas I have in my brain. Sometimes they're offensive, sometimes they're informative, sometimes they're just life-affirming, dude. If you're ever feeling like you don't matter and you haven't done anything with your life, I want you just to look to Jesus for inspiration, all right? His first miracle was bringing alcohol to a party. You are well

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0: Papa Roach, 98.9, The Bear, 260-484-2327. Text me up or get at it on the social medias about this bad boy. I'm curious here. What's something that you are addicted to or have been addicted to that is absolutely and totally legal? I bring it up because Instacart recently did a survey as to what the most popular sodas in every state was. And here in Indiana, Mountain Dew came out number one. I had a Mountain Dew freaking problem, dude. Like, there was a time in my life where I had more Mountain Dew cans just on the ground of my apartment than I had ground of my apartment. I had literal walkways to get to the kitchen and the bedroom from the couch because I just really didn't want to throw things away, and I drank so much Mountain Dew. I'm talking 5, 6, 7 cans a day. Thankfully, I've never in my life had a kidney stone, and I've gotten off the Mountain Dew. That's just a testament to how wonderful my overweight body works. But I'm curious about you, man. 260-484-2327. Text it up or on the Facebook page. What is a completely legal addiction that you've had? I want to know.
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1: Falling in Reverse, 98.9 The Bear. Hey, man, how you doing? Happy 5 o'clock. I know it's a Monday on a 5 o'clock, but it's still 5 o'clock. Hopefully you're off work, unless you work a little bit of a later shift like I do. Then either way, we're going to sit here and we're going to power through it together. If you are off work, go do some weird stuff. Like, it's Monday. Nobody, like, just go ahead and go, just be odd. Take your shirt off and run down the street and throw it at a stranger. That way, when you get home, your wife asks, what happened to your shirt? And you say, well, some guy on the radio told me to take it off and throw it at a stranger. The stranger didn't give it back. He just ran off, probably pawned it off at the Goodwill for some cash to go out and buy some alcohol. I don't know what people are going to do. It's a perfectly logical story. Go ahead and tell that to your wife. She'll buy it. Saliva.

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New Bear Rock from Autumn Kings, 98.9, The Bear. If you got a workforce you want to shine a little spotlight on, well, we here at The Bear, we got a little segment we like to call The Bear's Workforce, where we just want to do that. 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

New Bear Rock from The Warning, 98.9 The Bear. All right, dude, I've been saying this increasingly amount of times over the last couple of weeks, but don't do crimes. Like, don't commit crimes. I'm not on the radio saying to go commit crimes, unless you're going to do, like, this crime. But, I mean, it's still a crime, so, like, don't do the crime. But, you know, if you really want to do a crime and you're not going to listen to me and you're just going to go out there and you're going to do some kind of crime, this might be the funniest crime you could possibly do. Details next.

0: Linkin Park, 98.9 The Bear. All right, man, this might be the funniest crime I've ever heard of in my life. A 26-year-old guy named Leon Gillespie was arrested after dressing up as the Grim Reaper and climbing onto a hospital roof and just staring at people. He appeared to be carrying a really long blade. Maybe it was a real kind of scythe, you know, the big Grim Reaper weapon. I don't know. Might have been a prop. Nobody really knows. But when you're dressed like death standing on a hospital roof, I don't think there's a version of that story where people are going to think, oh, cool, look, a theater student or some stupid thing like that. But he pled guilty and got slapped with roughly a $300 fine. Now, man, this paired with a $200 fine for the naked lady driving an ambulance I told you about last week, for $500, you can have a hell of a weekend.
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0: It's time for the 6 o'clock news. It's when Drew plays something new.
1: It is the 6 o'clock news, man. I got some new stuff for you like we always do. I want you to give it a listen whenever you make up your mind. Take out your cell phone, text the word good or the word bad to 260-484-2327. Tonight's a dude that maybe you've heard of before. He had some moderate success a couple of years ago with a song called Silhouettes. It's a dude named Oni. That's his last name. His band is called Oni, O-N-I. So if you do like it, you can check it out. He's been putting stuff out in Canada since about 2016. A couple of crossover stuff here and there, but doing a cover of REM's Losing My Religion here. I'm curious as to what you're going to think about it. Give it a listen. Text good or bad, 260-484-2327, and we will count them up, man. 6 o'clock news. It's 98 now the Bear.

0: There it is, my friends. Oni, Losing My Religion, 98.9 The Bear. What'd you think about it? Want to hear it again? Want to never hear it again? Text the word good, the word bad to 260-484-2327, and we'll count them up like we always do. We've been through this before. You know how this is going to work. I'm going to give you about 12, 13 minutes to get your votes in. That'll work. 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

0: New Bear Rock from a Perfect Circle. 98.9 The Bear. 6 o'clock news. A wee bit ago, man. Oni, O-N-I, name of the band song was Losing My Religion, the R.E.M. cover. Want to see what you thought about it, and you thought it was pretty good. 76.9% thumbs up on that one, so 77%. That's on the upper end of pretty good. Thumbs up across the board for that one. So, hey, there you go. Losing My Religion. I was a little bit concerned as to how that was going to go, because, you know, Losing My Religion song, not necessarily the biggest rocker in the world, but did all right. As mentioned, that band does have, I think, 3 albums out going back to like 2016, so you can check out some full-length stuff if you did like it. Oni is the name of the band, O-N-I. We'll do this again tomorrow. I'll play you new stuff, and you tell me if it's good or if it's bad every weeknight, 6 o'clock. It's the 6 o'clock news.
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1: Today's Listener of the Day is a man named Jason Guilford from Defiance, Ohio. Jason says he's been listening to the Bear his whole life. Like all of it? Like, how old are you? He's a big fan of football and baseball with his son. He likes to go hunting and bowling and travel and go to concerts. Big into bands like Breaking Benjamin, Alice in Chains, Nickelback, Theory of a Dead Man. Congratulations, Jason Guilford from Defiance, Ohio. Today's Listener of the Day. If you want to be tomorrow's Listener of the Day, text LOD to 260-484-2327. Talk about all the stuff that you're into and play bands that you like. He likes the Theory of a Dead Man. We do a Theory of a Dead Man.

beach day? Download the 98.9 The Bear app and take us with you. We're out of PTO, so it's about as close to the water as we're going to get. 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

0: New Bear Rock from Breaking Benjamin, 98.9 The Bear. Be wrapping things up for me, man. I'm going to take off up out of here. Thank you for being around today. Be around tomorrow. Heather's got to hook up on some free stuff, some Tin Caps tickets, some Cedar Point tickets. All that's happening. So whatever you're doing tomorrow, you know, be around for things and go outside and enjoy the outside things and then go back inside and enjoy the inside things. And whatever you're doing, just, you know, make it a thingy kind of day. Enjoy things. Spend more time with things. Can you tell I didn't really prepare anything to say, so I'm just kind of talking about things? Professionalism. I'm out the door, man. Have yourself a good night. Be safe, be careful, have fun, and most importantly, my friends, try not to die.
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Time Bomb from the Black Moods on Hard Drive XL, where the honor group of the night is Dirty Hippies, wishing them a happy Woodstock anniversary. Now go get a bath.

0: Black Sabbath for this Monday edition of Hard Drive XL. I'm your host, the Sonic Warrior, Lou Brutus. Mastodon will be joining me tonight and every night this week as featured artist. My other special guest this evening, ONI. Plus, we will hear from Nikki Sixx of Motley Crue via the Hard Drive Archive. Elsewhere on the program, we will mark the anniversary of the closing of the famous Woodstock concert in 1969 with both It Came From the Web and Screen Time. 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Just keep it in your mouth.
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1: Yeah, it's fun to go backstage, sure. 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

0: Papa Roach as you do your Monday hard drive XL style. I'm Lou Brutus. Hopefully you had a great weekend. Perhaps you caught some cool live rock and roll. There are certainly lots of great summer tours out there. I myself went back to the cinema to again see Christopher Nolan's epic, The Odyssey. This time I did not see it in IMAX, but I did catch it in 70 millimeter. Now, if you are lucky enough to be one of those people who has a large format IMAX, see that, travel, pay the extra money. But if there is no IMAX near you and you can catch a 70 millimeter showing, do it, because this film is epic and it looks great in the 70 millimeter.
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2: It was on this day, 1969, that one of the earliest, biggest, and most influential outdoor rock concerts occurred, Woodstock in upstate New York. It was actually closed out by Jimi Hendrix, who was supposed to play Sunday night, but everything went so late, Jimmy didn't go on until 9 o'clock Monday morning when most of the filthy hippies had cleaned out. At a peak, there were 500,000 people there. By the time Jimmy played, there were like 30 or 40,000. Anyway, see it all in the 1970 film Woodstock, extremely influential on music videos and concert movies to this day. There have since been two anniversary director's cuts, one in 1999, another in 2009. Even if you hate the hippie classic rock boomer music, you have got to watch it as a cultural experience from 1970, Woodstock.
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